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1: They're being monitored. I'm Lisa Lacera, Fox News. Two people exposed to hantavirus on board a cruise ship are being treated at a university hospital in Atlanta.
2: Of the two patients now at Emory University Hospital, one has symptoms. The other is a close contact case. Infectious disease doctor Anish Mehta said while hantavirus is the main concern,
3: our patients may have other infections that we need to make sure we recognize and treat, and also have maybe other medical conditions.
2: David Fitter, who is handling hantavirus response for the CDC, said the Emory patients and other U.S. victims should avoid crowds. And if they must interact,
4: ensure that they are appropriately wearing any protective equipment.
2: The World Health Organization recommends 6 weeks of monitoring as the disease runs its course.
1: Fox's Grinnell Scott, he calls the ceasefire unbelievably weak. President Trump talking about Iran's response to the U.S. peace proposal.
5: You have the moderates and you have the lunatics. And I think the moderates are more respected. The lunatics want to fight till the end, you know. It'll be a very quick fight.
1: The president says he didn't even finish reading the latest proposal from Iran. Alabama launching an investigation into the Southern Poverty Law Center, which is based in Montgomery.
6: State Attorney General Steve Marshall issuing a subpoena for information on fundraising and money paid to informants, saying the state looks forward to, quote, learning more about the inner workings of an organization we have long believed was rotten. This after the acting U.S. Attorney General Todd Blanche announced a criminal indictment accusing the center of fraud and manufacturing racism to justify its existence by using funds to pay informants inside extremist groups.
1: Fox's Lisa Brady, the organization has said it used intelligence to help stop attacks and disrupt hate groups. 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

0: All right, it was Mother's Day yesterday. Father's Day now is coming up. Most people are probably going to, you know, buy the usual, a tie, a coffee mug, maybe some kind of multi-tool that looks impressive but ends up sitting in a drawer. But let me ask you something. If there were a major storm tonight or a widespread emergency or some sort of grid failure that took out normal communications, would your family still be able to reach each other immediately? It doesn't take much for normal communication systems to start struggling right when you need it the most. And that's why Rapid radios are the smartest gift you can give Dad this year. 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

0: and communism on the left. That's the European and the rest of the Western world. That's their railroad tracks. But both of them are socialists. Okay, fascism and communism. Socialism is a word. It's like a train that just takes you to one side or the other. It's a way station in between communism and fascism that you can use to get to either one of the tracks. But that's their track. That's the vehicle. Left and right, fascism and communism. Our Constitution is different. Our railroad tracks are total government control and anarchy on the right. And that's what makes us different. That's why, it is our elite. It is the lack of teaching true history in America. It's our political class that wants to erase that because progressivism started in America with the Republicans, not the Democrats. And the reason why you have a problem with people like Lindsey Graham is because he's a progressive Republican. That's it. There are progressive Republicans, a lot of them. We call them rhinos. They're actually progressives. So they're both, that's why you vote for progressive rhinos and you vote for the Democrats and you get the same thing because they're both progressive. Because of all of that misunderstanding, we're presented with a false choice. You're called, well, you're on the right. That's where fascists live. No. How could I be a fascist if I want small government? So fascism only works if you have total government control. Fascism only works when you start making these public-private partnerships with companies. Communism only works when the government is so big it can take your land and your job and your business and everything else. There's no way for small government people to be a fascist. I mean, if you could, you could try, but you're an idiot because you won't have enough government. That's the misunderstanding. And that is the thing that I'm concerned about with the rest of the West. Because America, remember, the Statue of Liberty was given to us by France. And they didn't give it to us because the French are nice. Have you met the French? They're not nice. They gave it to us almost as a default. They raised the money to build that statue because they were going through Marxism. It was from 1850, 1849, I think, is when Marx wrote that in Germany. And it started to spread, and there was something called the Spring of Nations. Kind of like the Arab Spring, where progressives thought they were just going to change the entire world. And so it became the Spring of Nations, and it spread through from 1850 to 1870, spreads through all of Europe. And in the 1870s, you get the Paris communes and everything else. And there's a group of people that know America has the answer. Nowhere else is there the answer. They raised money so they could go to the common person and explain the American system to them. Say, hey, they just broke slavery, the back of slavery. They just went through the Civil War. But look at what they're doing. Imprison lightning. You know what imprison lightning is? Remember, the torch. And she holds a lamp, and in it, imprison lightning. Imprison lightning is ideas. It's actually electricity, but the idea of electricity lighting up the world, an idea. And in her torch, imprison lightning. So they're explaining, look, she's holding the law, the Constitution, and the Declaration of Independence in one, and she's holding up ideas as a light to the world. That's what they're explaining to people. We've all forgotten that. America, as it's understood in our founding documents, is the answer. America, as understood by Republican progressives, is not the answer. It's more of the same. So I'm not for revolution. I don't hate the government. I'm not for revolution. I want to return to the ideas. I want to return and a true return to the understanding of our Constitution and Declaration. And no one is teaching that. So when, you know, Elon Musk tweets, Nazi, National Socialist Party, Nazi equals National Socialist, capitalized Socialist Party, he's trying to make the point that you're on the left. You can't be a Nazi and on the right. You can be a nationalist, but that's not the same. a nationalist, somebody who loves their country or is driven by their love of country and just wants, you know, says their country is the best ever in the world. I think ours is, but, you know, other people can disagree. Other countries think the same about their country. That's fine. But only when you couple that nationalism with some sort of totalitarian socialist, you know, theological driven state, that's when nationalism becomes a problem. So if a small government guy says, I love my country, it's the greatest country ever, great. They don't have a big enough government to do anything about it. And that's the secret. All right, more in just a second. Let me tell you about our sponsor this half hour. It's the International Fellowship of Christians and Jews. One of the things you'll notice in the Bible is how often God reminds people to remember. I think that's one of the most used words in the Bible, if not the remember. Remember his promises. Remember, you know, that even when the world looks totally chaotic, he doesn't abandon people. Remember, remember, remember what I've done for you. That matters right now. Because when you see the news that is coming out of all of our countries, just remember, we've been here before and we know who he is. Are we on his side? When you look at the Middle East and Israel, whew, remember, families are living under constant threat, and it's easy to start thinking it's just another headline in a, you know, endless news cycle. But these are real people and real families, and history does repeat itself. Remember, what does never forget mean? Remember. This happens over and over again. Remember. And when you remember what God says, what he promises, and that he never changes, and those promises matter. That's why I'm grateful for the International Fellowship of Christians and Jews, and they're on the ground right now in Israel, helping provide food and care and emergency assistance, and support the vulnerable people who are living through it every day. You can argue with Israel all you want. 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I don't agree with everything that Israel's doing. I certainly don't agree with their government and their choices and their wars and everything else. But I know, as I remember, what happens to the Jewish people when these kinds of things happen. And I stand with the Jewish people. 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
11: 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Who were they? What made them so notorious? How did the internet, or sometimes the algorithm, choose them? And what does a person do when they're suddenly confronted with more attention than the human psyche can handle? Take The Dress, a story that went uber viral in early 2015 in spite of being, well, kind of a boring optical illusion. A mother of the bride in Scotland took a picture of a dress she was thinking about wearing to her daughter's wedding. But She saw the dress as blue with black lace, and her daughter saw it as white with gold lace. One BuzzFeed post later, every single person on the internet was talking about the dress. But to me, the dress is a story about the last couple of months when the internet was still sort of fun. It was shortly before the stories that spread across the internet stopped being driven by exploited millennials with useless arts degrees and started being decided by algorithms hell-bent on growing internet usership at all costs. And on a long enough timeline, the story of the dress is one entangled with abuse and media exploitation. Internet history is a tricky thing to be invested in. It feels like every time a bad with business billionaire buys up another platform, history starts being erased. With the team at Cool Zone Media, we're taking these characters' 16th minute of fame to see what their moment meant to them and what it says about us.
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12: What's the doomsday clock, Josh?
13: So the doomsday clock is a metaphorical clock that is overseen by the Bulletin of Atomic Scientists. It's a graphic representation of how close humanity is to self-inflicted disaster.
12: They moved the second hand on the clock forward to 89 seconds to midnight, which means it's the closest that clock has ever been to midnight since they started.
13: In 1947, when the U.S. and Russia were starting the Cold War, it was 7 minutes to midnight. We're now less than 2 minutes away from midnight. The furthest away it was from midnight was 1991, after the Soviet Union dissolved. It was all the way back from 17 minutes to midnight.
12: I think it's a valuable thing because it just raises awareness every year with people. Just another thing to kind of say, hey, like, we're not headed in the right direction as humanity goes.
13: All these things that have been developing for a while have been accelerated because of the threat multiplier of misinformation and disinformation and conspiracy theories.
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0: So yesterday was Mother's Day. Happy Mother's Day to any mother. Under Biden, reproductiverights.gov was introduced. Did you even know that? I didn't. And that was a way for, you know, young women to quickly find ways to kill your babies. And, you know, a decision that will honestly follow women for the rest of their life. I mean, we don't think enough about this. The abortion pill, that means she's going to give birth to a dead baby in her bathroom, especially if she's young. In her bathroom, and it's, I've talked to women who have had it. It is a horrific experience. Imagine being 16, 17 years old, and you are having to go to that bathroom every day for, you know, the next few years, re-traumatizing yourself on this. It's horrible. But anyway, Trump went the other direction. Yesterday on Mother's Day, he launched moms.gov. It's a resource for expecting moms to find pregnancy centers and qualified health centers, nutrition information, blah, blah, blah. Also, how to access a Trump account for your baby, Trump RX for cheaper medications. And there's information there for parents who want to adopt. We asked Michaela, who is, you know, our young producer, millennial, who is also, can we play the Michaela jingle that

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12: 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From the fringes of the resistance to the marrow of MAGA, to the unsuspecting people who found themselves right in the middle of a fight they never asked for. And boy, oh boy, do they have a lot to say about it. So buckle up, because this road could lead anywhere.
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23: 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I am Lydia Serrani, filling in for Jesse Kelly at Lydia News, LIDI.

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3: It could be unraveling. I'm Lisa Lucera, Fox News. That's what President Trump is saying about the ceasefire with Iran.
4: After rejecting a counteroffer from Iran over the weekend, President Trump tells me the ceasefire is now on life support.
5: Where the doctor walks in and says, sir, your loved one has approximately a 1% chance of living.
4: The president calls the latest proposal from Iran totally unacceptable and garbage.
5: I didn't even finish reading it. I said, I'm not going to waste my time reading it.
4: President Trump says the ceasefire in place for several weeks is at the weakest right now.
3: Fox's Jared Halpern at the White House. This comes as the president is set to travel to China on Wednesday for a meeting with President Xi Jinping, as China has called out the U.S. over the conflict. China relies on oil from Iran, and the two countries are considered allies. Israeli lawmakers have approved a bill setting up a special tribunal that would have the authority to sentence to death Palestinians convicted of taking part in the October 7th attacks on Israel that led to the war in Gaza. Access to the commonly used abortion pill mifepristone remains available for now as the Supreme Court weighs potential restrictions.
6: A Louisiana lawsuit not only questioned how safe the drug is, but also how it's made available by prescription. A federal appeals court suspended access as the case worked through the courts. The U.S. Supreme Court's order from Justice Samuel Alito allowed access until the justices assessed the arguments. Abortion opponents continue to sue the Food and Drug Administration, saying it's not taking drug safety into account. A Supreme Court decision could come later this week.
3: Fox's Grinnell Scott. And the high court has set the stage for Alabama to get rid of one of the two largely black congressional districts before this year's midterm elections. 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
7: 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Who were they? What made them so notorious? How did the internet, or sometimes the algorithm, choose them? And what does a person do when they're suddenly confronted with more attention than the human psyche can handle? Take The Dress, a story that went uber viral in early 2015 in spite of being, well, kind of a boring optical illusion. A mother of the bride in Scotland took a picture of a dress she was thinking about wearing to her daughter's wedding. But she saw the dress as blue with black lace, and her daughter saw it as white with gold lace. One BuzzFeed post later, every single person on the internet was talking about the dress. But to me, the dress is a story about the last couple of months when the internet was still sort of fun. It was shortly before the stories that spread across the internet stopped being driven by exploited millennials with useless arts degrees and started being decided by algorithms hell-bent on growing internet usership at all costs. And on a long enough timeline, the story of the dress is one entangled with abuse and media exploitation. Internet history is a tricky thing to be invested in. It feels like every time a bad with business billionaire buys up another platform, history starts being erased. With the team at Cools On Media, we're taking these characters' 16th minute of fame to see what their moment meant to them and what it says about us.
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21: Lisa Skye Hain loved working with people.
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3: Welcome back to the Jesse Kelly Show. I'm Lydia Serrani, and I'll be taking your phone calls 1-877-377-4373. 1-877-377-4373. It's 877-377-4373. Before I went to break, I was talking about that repeat offender that shoved that poor man to his death. 76-year-old retired teacher. And the worst part about it is the suspect is was experiencing, from what it sounds like all the reports, a psychotic break. He was acting erratic at Penn Station, which is a major train hub here in New York City. And the police brought him in to Bellevue. He was released an hour later. And then I put the video online. I know it's disturbing, but sometimes you have to see these things to see how barbaric and how sick everything has become. And this poor old man minding

0: Born on America's darkest day of 9/11, the Tunnel to Towers Foundation has been helping America's heroes ever since. Heroes like United States Army Specialist Anthony Vargas. 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He left behind his loving wife, Louisa, their children, and his siblings. 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
21: 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Spotify comes along. They changed the game. Pandora was still trying to be kind of like radio in a way. 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But these royalties, Tidal pays the most at 1.3 cents. Apple's 0.7, YouTube Music 0.7. Spotify pays 0.4 cents per stream, same as Amazon, and then Pandora's down to 0.1. 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
28: 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And you can follow me on social media. I'm getting a lot of nice messages from you guys at Lydia News, LIDIANEWS, like news, because I've been in the journalism business for a very long time, since I was 21 years old. It's a long time. With us right now is president and CEO of Compass Strategies. He's a political analyst. He's a brilliant guy, and I love his dry sense of humor. Luke Ball, thank you so much for joining us.
29: Lydia, thank you for having me. Most folks say I have a face for radio, so it's good to join you on this
28: medium.
29: No,
28: you don't. No, you don't. You're a handsome kid. I call you a kid. How old are you? Because you're young.
29: I'm 30 years old. I'm still a kid.
28: You're 30? Oh, you look even younger.
29: I appreciate that.

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10: Here on the UAE in the past week, you can understand why President Trump says the ceasefire is on life support. Now, here are the terms that were a non-starter for the president, as reported by Iranian state media. The U.S. was supposed to pay for Iranian war damage, reparations, if you will, recognition of Iranian sovereignty over the Strait of Hormuz, end of U.S. sanctions, and the release of Iran's blocked assets. Now, for over 2 months now, more than 1,500 ships have been stranded in the Persian Gulf, with more than 20,000 aboard.
11: The president wants any deal to include limitations on Tehran's nuclear program and the removal of their enriched uranium. The 18 Americans on the Hantavirus-exposed cruise ship have been flown to the University of Nebraska Medical Center to be assessed and monitored during a quarantine period. Fox's Jonathan Seri has more on this.
12: One passenger who tested positive and later negative for Hantavirus before returning to the U.S. was placed in the Nebraska Biocontainment Unit as a precaution. Another individual experiencing symptoms despite testing negative was transferred to a biocontainment facility at Emory University in Atlanta. A close travel companion with no symptoms also went to Emory for monitoring, while 15 lower-risk passengers quarantine at Nebraska Medical Center in more hotel-like accommodations separate from the biocontainment unit.
13: And today, health authorities in Maryland announced that they're monitoring two residents who were not on the cruise ship but may have had exposure to one of the cruise ship passengers.
11: America's listening to Fox News.
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27: You know, America's produced like lots and lots of stuff. Just piles of stuff. The fact of the matter is all day long, every day, there are warehouses full of stuff getting just pushed off a cliff. All day, every day.
25: That's Ian Nagoski, who runs the Canary Records label.
27: A friend of mine said that what he loves is being the guy standing at the edge of the cliff, waving his arms, going, wait, no, let me look at those first before you throw them away. I think there might be some good stuff in there. I think there might be some stories. I don't think we should throw all those away yet.
25: 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A bizarre tale of two infamous New Yorkers.
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27: 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So they get thrown in the garbage.
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1: 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Cartoons on SNL, Conan stuff, Triumph the Insult comic dogs, some movies. 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
10: The ceasefire on life support. I'm Ted Lindner, Fox News. That's how President Trump described it on Monday. The Strait of Hormuz still remains closed as the ceasefire between the U.S. and Iran is barely holding up. The president asked on Monday what the status was of the negotiations going forward.
11: It's a very simple plan. Iran cannot have a nuclear weapon, and they won't have a nuclear weapon.
10: Fox's Lucas Tomlinson from Dubai has the latest on efforts to try and strike a peace deal.
12: After recent attacks on U.S. warships and here on the UAE in the past week, you can understand why President Trump says the ceasefire is on life support. Now, here are the terms that were a non-starter for the president, as reported by Iranian state media. The U.S. was supposed to pay for Iranian war damage, reparations, if you will, recognition of Iranian sovereignty over the Strait of Hormuz, end of U.S. sanctions, and the release of Iran's blocked assets. Now, for over 2 months now, more than 1,500 ships have been stranded in the Persian Gulf, with more than 20,000 aboard.
10: The president wants any deal to include limitations on Tehran's nuclear program and the removal of their enriched uranium. The 18 Americans on the Hunter virus-exposed cruise ship have been flown to the University of Nebraska Medical Center to be assessed and monitored during a quarantine period. Fox's Jonathan Seri has more on this.
13: One passenger who tested positive and later negative for Hunter virus before returning to the U.S. was placed in the Nebraska Biocontainment Unit as a precaution. Another individual experiencing symptoms despite testing negative was transferred to a biocontainment facility at Emory University in Atlanta. A close travel companion with no symptoms also went to Emory for monitoring, while 15 lower-risk passengers quarantined at Nebraska Medical Center in more hotel-like accommodations separate from the biocontainment unit.
14: And today, health authorities in Maryland announced that they're monitoring two residents who were not on the cruise ship but may have had exposure to one of the cruise ship passengers.
10: America's listening to Fox News.
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0: It's the Marketer's Report. 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
4: 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You invited them into your ear. 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And so I think human connection is never going to go away.
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24: 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Next week on Netflix, Tuesday, the debut of the stand-up special Wanda Sykes' Legacy. Next Wednesday on Netflix, the premiere of the music documentary Kylie on the life and career of Kylie Minogue. Next Thursday, the start of the Netflix sci-fi dramedy The Burrows, starring Alfred Molina, Alfre Woodard, Bill Pullman, Gina Davis, and more. Next Friday on Netflix, the start of the adult animation series Mating Season from the makers of Big Mouth and the comedy film Ladies First, starring Sacha Baron Cohen and Rosamund Pike. Next Sunday, season two of the Netflix comedy Bad Thoughts, starring Tom Segura, and live at 2:50 p.m. Eastern, the F1 Canadian Grand Prix. Next Monday on Acorn TV, the debut of the mystery comedy You're Killing Me, starring Brooke Shields. Next Tuesday on Hulu, the documentary film The Nightmare Upstairs, What Happened to Ty and Bryn. Next Thursday on Paramount Plus, the fourth season premiere of SkyMed. Next Friday on Paramount Plus with Showtime, the launch of season 8 of The Chi. Next Wednesday on Apple TV, the launch of the new crime dramedy, Maximum Pleasure Guaranteed, starring Tatiana Maslany. Next Wednesday on Amazon Prime Video, the debut of the one-off film Tom Clancy's Jack Ryan Ghost War, starring John Krasinski. Next Thursday on Amazon Prime Video, the documentary film Kyle Larson versus The Double. And next Friday over on Peacock, the streaming release of Kill Bill, The Whole Bloody Affair.
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1: 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Cartoons on SNL, Conan stuff, Triumph the Insult comic dogs, some movies. 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
10: Tensions escalate. I'm Deborah Valentine, Fox News. Middle East tensions escalate as the U.S. continues its blockade on the Strait of Hormuz. Fox Business Network's Ashley Webster is in Tel Aviv with more.
11: Iran's foreign ministry claims its proposal, though they claim it was generous and responsible, and accused Washington of continuing to put forward what it calls unreasonable demands. Meantime, Iran's parliamentary speaker offered his own warning today, saying, quote, "Our armed forces are ready to deliver a well-deserved response to any aggression. Mistaken strategy and mistaken decisions will always lead to mistaken results. The whole world has already figured this out. We are prepared for all options. They will be surprised." With the peace plan still in the balance, a lot of the focus right now remains on the Strait of Hormuz, where more than 1,500 ships remain stranded, hurting the global economy.
10: Ships attempting to skirt the blockade continue to be turned away. The 18 Americans on the hantavirus-exposed cruise ship have returned to the U.S. to quarantine.
12: One passenger who tested positive and later negative for hantavirus before returning to the U.S. was placed in the Nebraska Biocontainment Unit as a precaution. Another individual experiencing symptoms despite testing negative was transferred to a biocontainment facility at Emory University in Atlanta. A close travel companion with no symptoms also went to Emory for monitoring, while 15 lower-risk passengers quarantine at Nebraska Medical Center in more hotel-like accommodations separate from the biocontainment unit.
13: And today, health authorities in Maryland announced that they're monitoring two residents who were not on the cruise ship but may have had exposure to one of the cruise ship passengers who got off earlier and was on a flight with them abroad.
10: Fox's Jonathan Sary. 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
21: Have you heard the news? Everybody relax.
22: The risk of hantavirus remains very low.
21: This week, Trump visits
23: China.
21: Alan Cole, alleged Trump shooting suspect.
22: Pretty sick guy.
21: He pleaded not guilty. No deal.
24: Iran cannot have a nuclear weapon.
25: Sky-high gas prices are putting a spotlight on domestic oil production. Wendy Swanson has more.
26: The Keystone XL pipeline, which would transport crude oil from Canada to Texas, is getting greenlit again.
27: If this pipeline goes through, I think other pipelines will be built.
26: Market analyst Phil Flynn says it was politics that killed the pipeline during the Biden administration. President Trump recently signed a permit that will get the oil across the border into Wyoming. From there, it will be sent to key refineries on the Gulf of Mexico. I'm Wendy Swanson.
25: The parent company of President Trump's Truth Social platform took hundreds of millions of losses in the first 3 months of the year. Financial filings from late last week show Trump Media lost nearly $406 million while generating over $870,000 in revenue. Most of the losses come from $3.5 billion in Bitcoin buys the company made in 2025. Trump Media was launched after Trump was banned from X and Facebook in 2021 after his supporters stormed the U.S. Capitol. Sales of previously owned homes remained flat in April. Matt Mattinson reports.
28: The National Association of Realtors says existing home sales rose just 0.2% month over month. The group's chief economist said home sales received a modest boost from improvement in affordability, but the gain was far less than expected. The median price of a home sold in April was $417,700. That's up nearly 1% from last year, and it's the highest April price on record. I'm Matt Mattinson.
25: TikTok is rolling out a new plan for subscribers across the pond. The short-form video platform announced Monday that it will offer an ad-free subscription to users in the UK, simply called TikTok Ad-Free. It'll be available to users age 18 and older and will cost about £4 per month or a little over $5 US. It's unclear if the plan will be offered in the United States. With your consumer and business news, I'm Chris Caraggio.

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3: This is in German. Do not buy unless you speak German. As you can tell from this review, I speak English and not German.
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3: Well.
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4: Can't you just make a movie about mobsters where they don't swear?
0: 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September 11th was still more than a week away.
4: He claiming Mr. Rogers had something to do with 9/11?
3: I think he's not claiming it. I think he's about to prove it, Greg.
0: We'll go on a journey of self-discovery.
4: Night of the Comet is one of the greatest movies. Yeah. Well.
3: No, it's not, but...
4: I immediately back off that statement.
0: And confront our own shameful opinions.
4: Why should the pros who get, at least they get paid for, I want to do this for free. 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
18: Potential relief at the pump. Good morning, I'm Gordon Deal, along with Nicole Murray, on this Tuesday, May 12th. Glad you could be with us. Here's what we have for you this hour.
19: President Trump says he supports suspending the federal tax on gasoline. He needs Congress to take action.
18: Trump says Iran's counterproposal for ending their conflict is, quote, garbage.
19: The Supreme Court has created an opening for Alabama to eliminate one of two largely black congressional districts.
18: And the monthly bills for artificial intelligence at some companies are so high that it may be cheaper to bring back humans.
5: The AI revolution is real, but many companies are discovering at this point that replacing human labor is far more expensive and complex than they initially believed. Many companies are realizing that AI infrastructure itself is extraordinarily expensive.
18: HR consultant Dante King on companies spending more than $100,000 a month on AI. Peace prospects are dimming between the U.S. and Iran after President Trump said a 5-week-old ceasefire was on life support as Tehran rejected a U.S. proposal to end the conflict. A list of demands from Iran was described by Trump yesterday as garbage. Iran has called for an end to the war on all fronts, including Lebanon, where Israel is fighting Hezbollah terrorists funded by Iran. Tehran also emphasized its sovereignty over the Strait of Hormuz, demanded war reparations, and an end to the U.S. naval blockade of its ports.
10: It's unbelievably weak, I would say. I would call it the weakest right now. After reading that piece of garbage they sent us, I didn't even finish reading it.
18: Washington
10: said, I'm not going to waste my time reading it.
18: Washington proposed an end to fighting before starting talks on more contentious issues, including Iran's nuclear program. Brent crude oil futures continue to rally, now at around $106 a barrel. Trump is expected to encourage China to pressure Iran into making a deal this week. China is the world's biggest buyer of Iranian oil. With the national average for a gallon of gas at $4.50, President Trump says he supports suspending the federal gasoline tax, which is 18.4 cents per gallon. Waiving the tax requires action from Congress, which is controlled by Trump's fellow Republicans. Asked how long he would suspend the tax, Trump said in the Oval Office, till it's appropriate. Missouri Senator Josh Hawley said he's introducing legislation to suspend the gas tax and the 24.4 cent diesel tax for 90 days.
12: I think the president is 100% right. We ought to suspend the gas tax. We ought to do diesel as well. Why wouldn't we take the opportunity to give working people some relief?
18: Gas prices have risen since the war began February 28th, and as Iran effectively keeps closed the Strait of Hormuz, a vital waterway through which 20% of the world's oil typically passes. AAA says gasoline prices are at their highest since 2022, when the average peaked at $5.01. The gas tax, by the way, generates about $2.5 billion a month in road funding. The Supreme Court has opened the door for Alabama to put in place a new House map ahead of this November's midterm elections. We get more from this morning's Mike Gavin.
14: The nation's highest court yesterday set aside lower court rulings that had blocked the state from using the map drawn by Republicans 3 years ago, which contained one majority black district. The Supreme Court sent the cases back to the lower court for further proceedings in light of its landmark ruling last month regarding the Voting Rights Act. Anticipating a court reversal, Alabama recently enacted a law allowing it to void the results of next Wednesday's primary for some congressional districts and instead hold a new primary under the revised district boundaries. Gordon.
18: Thank you, Mike. The Supreme Court decision has set the stage for Alabama to get rid of one of two largely black congressional districts before this year's midterms, creating an opening for Republicans to gain an additional House seat in a partisan battle for control of the closely divided lower chamber. By the way, if you've missed anything from today's show, there's an easy way to catch up. All you have to do is tell Alexa, Siri, or Google to play This Morning with Gordon Deal. 11 minutes after the hour on This Morning, America's First News.

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5: Hoping the ceasefire holds. I'm Ted Lindner, Fox News. That ceasefire with Iran on life support, according to President Trump. Fox's Jared Halpern with more.
6: A weeks-old ceasefire between the U.S. and Iran is as fragile as it's ever been.
7: It's unbelievably weak.
6: President Trump telling me after reviewing a counterproposal from Iran to end the conflict, the truce is on life support.
7: Massive life support, where the doctor walks in and says, sir, your loved one has approximately a 1% chance of living.
6: The president accuses Iran of backing away from an offer for the U.S. to take control of highly enriched uranium buried deep under rubble after Operation Midnight Hammer targeted nuclear facilities last year. At the White House, Jared Halpern, Fox News.
5: The 18 Americans on the hantavirus-exposed cruise ship have now been flown to the University of Nebraska Medical Center to be assessed and monitored during a quarantine period. Fox's Jonathan Seri with more.
8: One passenger who tested positive and later negative for hantavirus before returning to the U.S. was placed in the Nebraska Biocontainment Unit as a precaution. Another individual experiencing symptoms despite testing negative was transferred to a biocontainment facility at Emory University in Atlanta. A close travel companion with no symptoms also went to Emory for monitoring, while 15 lower-risk passengers quarantined at Nebraska Medical Center in more hotel-like accommodations separate from the biocontainment unit.
9: And today, health authorities in Maryland announced that they're monitoring two residents who were not on the cruise ship but may have had exposure to one of the cruise ship passengers who got off earlier and was on a flight with them abroad.
5: And President Trump said Monday he'll suspend the federal gas tax in an effort to lower soaring gas prices due to the closure of the Strait of Hormuz. 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
13: Plenty of rain moved through the Baton Rouge area last night, and a few showers lingered during the overnight hours. The rest of our Tuesday will be mostly dry. We'll have a mix of sun and clouds. High temperatures will be in the low and mid 80s. This is meteorologist Ashley Renee. Watch NBC 33 and Fox 44 or visit LouisianaFirstNews.com to get your full forecast. Have a great day.
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23: Money back in your pocket. Good morning, I'm Gordon Deal, along with Nicole Murray on this Tuesday, May 12th. Glad you could join us. Here's what's up this hour.
24: President Trump is in favor of suspending the federal gas tax to provide relief at the pump, but the next move is up to Congress.
23: Prospects for peace between the U.S. and Iran continue to falter. Hear the latest rhetoric from Washington and Tehran.
24: The stage is set for Alabama to get rid of one of two mostly black congressional districts after a new Supreme Court decision.
23: And the price of the so-called millennial daughter tax for those in the sandwich generation.
25: People are having kids older and older, so when you look at the sandwich generation, you know, generations are just further apart, right? So you have parents who are also getting squeezed dealing with elderly parents, and they still have kids at home, or maybe they're helping pay for college or teenagers. So they're sort of getting it from all sides, really squeezed on that.
23: Katie Notopoulos at Business Insider on millennial and Gen Z daughters losing wages, time, and savings as they care for aging parents. Still little reason for optimism for peace between the U.S. and Iran after President Trump said a five-week-old ceasefire was on life support as Tehran rejected a U.S. proposal to end the conflict. A list of demands from Iran was described by Trump yesterday as garbage. Iran has called for an end to the war on all fronts, emphasized its sovereignty over the Strait of Hormuz, and demanded an end to the U.S. naval blockade of its ports. Washington proposed an end to fighting before starting talks on more contentious issues, including Iran's nuclear program.
26: A lot of people said, well, does he have a plan? Yeah, of course they do. I have the best plan ever. I mean, Iran has been defeated militarily, totally. They have a little left. They probably built up during this period of time. We'll knock that out in about a day.
23: Brent crude oil futures, meanwhile, continue to rally, now at around $107 a barrel. Disruption caused by the near closure of the Strait of Hormuz has forced oil producers to cut exports, and a Reuters survey finds OPEC oil output dropped further in April to the lowest in more than two decades. With the national average for a gallon of gas at $4.50, President Trump says he supports suspending the federal gasoline tax, which is 18.4 cents per gallon. Waiving the tax requires action from Congress, which is controlled by Trump's fellow Republicans. Asked how long he would suspend the tax, Trump said, till it's appropriate.
26: Yeah, I'm going to reduce until the... Let me tell you, as soon as this is over with Iran, as soon as it's over, you're going to see gasoline and oil drop like a rock.
23: Senate Majority Leader John Thune yesterday was noncommittal about a gas tax freeze, arguing the best way to get gas prices to fall is to reopen the Strait of Hormuz, and noted the taxes support road repairs. There are also fuel taxes at the state level, with Indiana, Kentucky, and Georgia moving to make cuts to give consumers some relief at the pump. In March, some Democrats, including Arizona Senator Mark Kelly, first proposed suspending the tax, which generates about $2.5 billion per month in road funding. The Supreme Court has opened the door for Alabama to put in place a new House map ahead of this year's November midterm elections. We get more from this morning's Mike Gavin.
0: The nation's highest court yesterday set aside lower court rulings that had blocked the state from using the map drawn by Republicans 3 years ago, which contained one majority black district. The Supreme Court sent the cases back to the lower court for further proceedings in light of its landmark ruling last month regarding the Voting Rights Act. Anticipating a court reversal, Alabama recently enacted a law allowing it to void the results of next Wednesday's primary for some congressional districts and instead hold a new primary under the revised district boundaries. Gordon.
23: About a mile from where both soldiers vanished into the ocean 9 days ago. It's not clear if Key fell in or he was trying to rescue the other soldier. By the way, make sure to check out a podcast of today's show. It's full of stories you won't hear this hour. On today's podcast, Trump's next primary election target after success in Indiana and the food fight between rival hockey cities. 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Just do a search for This Morning with Gordon Deal. 11 minutes after the hour, on This Morning, America's First News.

0: investment advisor I had told me, he said, well, that's a Korean company. We can't really. I mean, there's ways around it, but it's complicated. You don't want to get into all that. And I didn't.
1: It trades on a stock exchange called KRX. Do you have, but actually, boy, he's right. It did. It's doing great.
0: Yeah, well, you know, it was my idea. He told me no. So I was right.
1: Back in 2025.
0: He owes me money. I should sue that guy.
1: Back in 2025, it was worth 53,000 KRWs. Now it's worth 279,000 KRWs, whatever that, KRWs.
0: That's more of whatever it is. I'm assuming it's some kind of money.
1: Anyway, now Morgan Freeman is suing because his voice, an AI-generated version of his voice, but again, it's not his voice.
0: How do we know it's even AI-generated? How do we know it's not Frank Caliendo? Or many of the other impressionists that do Morgan Freeman.
1: Right. So now you're getting into the gray area.
0: Mm-hmm.
1: It's not illegal to do an impersonation. How could it be? And if that's true, I got to think you're screwed. I'll be fine.
0: Hey, Wayne.
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22: President Trump says the ceasefire with Iran isn't in good shape. He made the comment to reporters in the Oval Office Monday morning and said the ceasefire was on life support. This comes after he rejected Iran's response to a U.S. proposal to end the war over the weekend. Yesterday, he called Iran's response a piece of garbage. Tehran, for its part, insists its response was generous and responsible. President Trump is looking at suspending the federal gas tax. That's what he told reporters at the White House Monday.
23: Let me tell you, as soon as this is over with Iran, as soon as it's over, you're going to see gasoline and oil drop like a rock.
22: This comes as dry.

0: Drivers continue to see soaring prices at the gas pump as the war in Iran stretches on. Suspending the tax that adds on about 18 cents per gallon of gas requires an act of Congress. And President Trump will depart the White House for China today to meet with Chinese President Xi Jinping. That's politics. I'm Mark Mayfield. TikTok is rolling out a new plan for subscribers across the pond. Matt Mattinson explains.
1: The short-form video platform announced Monday that it will offer an ad-free subscription to users in the UK. Simply called TikTok Ad-Free, it will be available to users aged 18 or older and will cost around £4 per month or a little over $5 US. It's unclear if the plan will be offered in the United States.
0: OpenAI is being sued by the family of a mass shooting victim. The widow of a man killed at Florida State University last year says ChatGPT gave the shooter instructions on how to carry out a mass murder. OpenAI insists that they're not to blame because their system only provided factual information. And a new report says workers at Meta are angry and miserable. The New York Times says they're revolting against a new policy that tracks their keystrokes, what's on their screens, and how they move their mouse. Meta says it's being done to train AI, but workers argue they're just training their replacements. Tech Report, I'm Mark Mayfield.
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4: Here's something pretty disturbing I discovered while researching this podcast. This is what it actually says on the Los Angeles Police Department website. The site states that the Adult Missing Persons Unit investigates 3,200 cases a month, and 70% of those missing people are found or returned voluntarily within 2 or 3 days. It goes on to explain, and I quote here, "Since being a missing person is not a crime, police are given a very limited role while conducting these types of investigations." At the bottom of the webpage, it gets more disturbing. There's a section titled, "What if they never returned?" And here's the official police advice. In such situations, you may want to enlist the services of a private investigator to assist in your search. If you can't afford a PI, the police elaborate, quote, "Another option would be to contact the Salvation Army, which has a missing persons locator program." There is not a single sentence on the LAPD website that would lead a loved one of a missing person to have any faith that the police would properly investigate it. What the LAPD is basically saying is, if someone you love goes missing, don't overreact. They'll probably turn up, unless they don't, in which case you should get someone besides the police to look into it. All this is my way of saying, if the police took missing persons cases as seriously as they do, say, bank robberies, I wouldn't have had to do this podcast in the first place and end up chasing a violent criminal halfway around the country. I'm Neil Strauss, and you can hear the full story of To Live and Die in L.A.
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9: You can hear the highway breathing.
10: You're not going to get all political again, are you?
11: I'd forgotten why Chip Roy called Trump supporters MAGA effers. And we could play it now or we could do it later. Do you think you save it or you want to do it now?
12: I think you should do it now.
11: Okay. Well,
10: you know, to the people who say, you're too political. I just want to hear your silly humor. Can't please those people. And then if you do your silly humor, it's people like, well, I thought you guys were going to talk about this or that. And it's like, whatever you do, you're upsetting half the audience probably. That's how it works.
11: Billy writes in, he said, "Hey, dumbass, you told me to come see you at the Improv this Thursday, but you never told me where to buy tickets. You people need to learn how to have a conversation." Just kidding, but seriously, where do I get tickets?
10: Probably at the Improv. Huh?
11: The Houston Improv website, yeah.
10: I gotta guess.
11: I will, if you send us emails like that.

0: we're happy to link you. So just for the record. Anyway, in the last...
1: You're going to link him up.
0: Yeah. In the last segment, we were talking about how...
2: My fault. I brought it up just because I liked the commercial. Just the one line in there. He's got a trust fund and a new hat.
0: Maze is not from a poor family. His family's been very successful. But for the record, he has been independently successful. He runs an oil... He's an oil and gas attorney. And the thing that Chip Roy criticizes him for is that they said, well, he was never a trial lawyer. Guys, the attorney general is not a trial lawyer. The attorney, that's sort of a, that to believe you can't be the attorney general because you were not that kind of a lawyer suggests that you're talking to people that don't know what the attorney general does. The attorney general is the general of a bunch of attorneys. It's not just a clever name. You're not going to stand in court and
1: does he get stars? You get like stars on his shoulder?
0: No, you get a pin. Ken Paxton gave me a pin. It's cool, too.
1: Well, you're not a general.
0: No, but I got one of those.
1: You got a star?
0: I can go as Ken Paxton for Halloween.
1: You're supposed to have a star on each shoulder or multiple stars.
0: Yeah, no, it's not that kind of general bill yet. Anyway, we were talking about Chip Roy here and why we like Maze, or why at least why I like Maze more than Chip Roy. Chip Roy wanted to remove Trump from office, kind of like Bill Cassidy.
2: They back at during the 2020 election, they said that Trump was trying to force people to, you know, like Pence or whoever it is, stop the election, don't count the votes, and all that kind of stuff. He suggested that maybe they could look into this a little bit, and that's about as far as it went.
0: Chip Roy was one of the, like Bill Cassidy, one of the pro-impeach Trump guys.
3: The president of the United States deserves universal condemnation for what was clearly, in my opinion, impeachable conduct, pressuring the vice president to violate his oath of the Constitution to count the electors. His open and public pressure, courageously rejected by the vice president, purposely seeded the false belief among the president's supporters, including those assembled on January 6th. That there was a legal
0: path. This goes on and on. I'm in the group of people that thinks something weird happened in 2020. I have a friend, very liberal, who tells me, Kenny, the reason Kamala lost is because of her support for Israel. That's why 20,000 Democrats didn't come out and vote for her in 2024, even though they supported Joe in 2020.
2: Right.
0: And I said, actually, bro, that's not why.
2: No.
0: It's nothing to do with it.
2: You just listen to Kamala speak for, I don't know, 15 seconds and you can figure out why she lost.
0: But Chip Roy did call Trump supporters effers. I'm just going to play a little bit of it here. This is a long recording where he's talking on his live stream about why he didn't like Matt Gaetz removing Kevin McCarthy from office. He said, all you MAGA guys are, well,
4: because damn it, there are people who are buried over in Normandy who deserve us to stand up for what they fought for. So that's what I'm going to do. And all of you out there who are out there saying what you're saying out on social media, you stick it.
2: Ooh, he used the F word and then he said stick it.
0: What? Is,
2: he's fiery. He's a firebrand. And don't you want to elect a firebrand to come in and fight for you?
0: What offends you more, saying MFers and GD or invoking the beaches of Normandy over Kevin McCarthy getting removed as Speaker of the House?
1: I'm not really sure that was appropriate.
0: Dude, save Normandy for something that matters. We just switched.
2: Yeah.
0: We went from Kevin McCarthy to Mike Lee. That's what you're mad about? He's like one moderate Republican to another moderate. Oh, sorry. Oh, you do like Kevin more than Mike?
2: No.
0: The beaches of Normandy. Sit down, Chip Roy.
1: Yeah.
0: Pathetic. That is that's embarrassing.
2: Unless he wins. And then we're.
0: And then we're his best friend.
2: We're right behind you, buddy. not true, but you know how people act.
0: Anyway, we had some people reach out to us about Wang.
1: Hey, Wang.
0: Wang is the Arcadia mayor, at least she was. Now she's
2: in California.
0: Yeah, she was.
2: California's, now they've given us Fang Fang and Wang Wang.
0: And anyway, she was a national security risk. People were asking, well, what was the real danger of the mayor of Arcadia being an agent of the Chinese Communist Party? Besides the fact that she was running a propaganda news site for them, she willingly served as a covert agent. She ran the fake news website as a CCP propaganda arm. She was elected and held office while compromised. A pattern of shady Chinese Communist Party linked organizations were connected to her group. Multiple nonprofit entities, communications with people of China, the betrayal of American voters and sovereignty, classic honey trap recruitment vector, guys. Did you see that photo of her online? With all the filters?
2: Yeah, there's two photos of her, and you would swear it's not even close to the same person. More than filter, I think that was artificial intelligence or Photoshop or something that cleaned her up and made her look attractive.
0: Do you realize what the carbon footprint is for using that much electricity to get AI to make a woman that ugly look that attractive?
1: It can't be good.
0: My God.
1: I'm surprised we have lights on in here today.
0: There must be a hole in the ozone layer the size of Stacey Abrams' tooth gap.
2: Oh, boy. Back to Stacey.
0: Probably humongous up there.
2: Speaking of her, you'll notice it's almost as important what the media isn't telling you as what they are telling you.
0: Do tell.
2: Legacy media is not mentioning the Chinese spy in California much. You don't see that on the network news much for obvious reasons.
0: She's on Fox News
2: on Fox.
0: And they went from the AI-generated photo of her to a real photo of her. Dude, it's two different people.
2: Oh, absolutely.
0: One of them looks like a Chinese porn star. The other one looks like Jabba the Hutt. Like, these are not the same people.
2: Mm-mm.
0: Ugh.
2: Sometimes the media, by not covering things, is still influencing the news.
0: People want to know when Mr. O is going to cover sports this morning. Is that coming up?
1: Well, yeah, but y'all been busy. I didn't want to interrupt. You know, I don't want to be accused of not allowing you to speak.
0: Look, I don't know if Fleming's the more conservative candidate. People say he is, but he did lie to us twice today. Once about the text conversation, then about the polling data. I'm looking at the polling data. He's clearly in third place. Then told us how to have a conversation. And I get it. That is probably something we need to be told.
2: I will say, whatever he said, didn't say, the way he said it, our listeners, at least the ones that took time out to email right after the conversation, were not inspired by him as a politician. Didn't seem like they were getting, that guy, he made me want to vote for him. No, didn't really work out that way.
0: Well, this goes back to the Crenshaw thing. Do you think that a lot of people that were fed up with Crenshaw and wanted him out of office were upset that he was a moderate Republican, or were they more upset about the fact that he's just clearly an arrogant prick? Everywhere he goes, the guy's an arrogant prick.
2: Mm-hmm.
0: And that's kind of Chip Roy's problem. Everywhere Chip Roy goes, he's the smartest guy in the room. His farts don't stink.
1: Yeah, but he's fiery. You know, people like fiery, right?
0: Yeah, but you're being rude to other right. You're talking down to your constituents, talking down to right-wingers. And isn't that what John Fleming just did to us?
2: Mm-hmm.
0: We were going to support John last fall. He blew us off, and then he told us how to have a conversation like we're a bunch of dingbats.
1: You ain't never going to get over this, are you? You've been hurt to the core. Man, it's deep. It run deep.
0: Like, I came here to
1: It's a wound that will not heal.
0: I came here to do two things today.
2: Oh, two things.
0: Promote my comedy show on Thursday and tell people, be polite when you're running for office. Is it that hard?
1: I thought you came in here to ease the feelings of the Laker fans who, despite LeBron's great efforts, were beat by the Thunder.
0: MyPillow.com.
1: Swept. Oh, yeah, MyPillow bringing you the sports report this morning.
0: 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What do you got for us, Mr. O?
1: I just said Thunder beat the Lakers, and that was a sweep, 4-0. And they swept LeBron. Pistons and the Cavaliers played last night. Now, Detroit, first seed. But Cavaliers knotted the series up at 2-2 with a victory last night. Tonight, you might want to stay up for Timberwolves in San Antonio to take on the Spurs.
0: Mm.
1: So we'll find out how that wrap up in just a little while. Now, I know you're a big Braves fan.
0: Oh, God, I love my Atlanta Braves. I think they're taking on the Cubs today, right?
1: You're probably ready to tell me how they did yesterday.
0: I just know that they're playing the Cubs today at 6:15. Yeah, they didn't play yesterday. Yeah.
1: All right then. See, now you figured that out. Astros did play yesterday. And what does that mean? When the Astros play, what does it mean?
0: It means they lost.
1: Most likely they lost. Yeah, 3-1. Astros are 16-26.
0: Yeah,
1: that ain't even close to good. Ain't even close to mediocre.
0: Rangers ain't doing too good either. 19-22 is their record. Yesterday they lost to Arizona. Did you even know Arizona had a baseball team?
2: I've heard.
1: No.
0: What's a Diamondback? What even is that?
2: It's a snake.
0: They're
2: They're snakes.
0: Oh, that's not good.
2: It's a rattler.
0: I wouldn't want my mascot to be a snake.
1: Well, the Texas Diamondback is the one you want.
0: Oh, yeah, that's way better
1: than the Arizona Diamondback.
0: Sure, that's totally different, yeah.
1: Yeah, now, they got the Lone Star Series coming up again pretty soon. You know, that when they get done with the Mariners, I guess they're going to figure that out.
0: And this year it'll be fair because the Astros and the Rangers are both not great.
2: Is that how that works?
0: Well, you know.
1: Rangers coming to Houston for the weekend series.
0: And is that called the Boot Series or the Lone Star
1: Series? Lone Star Series, the Battle for the Silver Boot,
0: the whatever Silver you want Boot, to call it. Yeah, exactly, yeah.
2: And what about WNBA?
0: Oh, I can't wait to find out.
1: Well, I covered that for you yesterday.
0: And that was enough WNBA for one.
2: I'm surprised we got that much.
0: Trump hosts the Indiana Hoosiers to celebrate the college football championship. The LSU coach, Lane Kiffin, alleges worries over racism, limited recruiting at Ole Miss. How about that?
2: Uh-oh,
0: racism at Ole Miss.
2: Hmm.
0: Do you get the impression racism is affecting the recruitment process in football, college, or a professional?
1: No, I don't think so.
0: I don't think so, and that's why. Well, actually, he's got a point. Have you noticed 75% of the people playing football are the same race?
2: Which one's that?
0: The ones that only make up about 12 to 13% of society.
2: Seems fair.
0: Yeah.
5: By the way, is that a Polish sausage in your pocket? Or are you just happy to see me?
6: It's just a Polish sausage.
5: I was afraid of that.
7: Walton and Johnson.
8: What's going on here?
9: Winning.
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29: Pretty sick guy.
12: He pleaded not guilty. 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
30: Iran cannot have a nuclear weapon.
1: Para mucha gente del país, tener un día de tranquilidad con la familia es difícil. 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
14: I'm Julian Edelman. 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And guess what, folks? We're teammates again. And we're going to welcome you guys all to Dudes on Dudes.
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14: That sounds a little weird, but that's what this is going to be. Roberto, what's Dudes on Dudes?
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30: We've been up to that Cambridge area there. Wasn't that basically just Boston? Cambridge is on the news on our TV screen this morning.
0: That would be where MIT and Harvard are located, Billy. The smartest people in America.
30: Well, some smart guy up there let a career criminal walk free, and this career criminal decided it would be fun to just walk out into the street and start randomly shooting at Bostonians to... critically wounded. I guess they opened up on him and took care of him eventually. But that's what happens when Democrats run your town. They just decide to let the criminals go. Let the illegal aliens stick around. You know, in California, they got about, I don't know, 30, it was, I don't know if it's millions or billions of dollars they're spending giving them free health care. Is your health care free? Is mine free? Actually, yeah, ours is because Johnson pays for it.
0: Yeah, but, that's very kind of you, Steve.
30: But believe me, it's not free.
0: No, it's free. I've never been charged. Yeah, right, exactly.
30: Well, how come it ain't free to everybody? If the illegal aliens qualify for health care and they're not even citizens, then shouldn't those of us who are, we should be getting the free stuff first?
0: Okay, so I looked into it.
30: I want free stuff.
0: Apparently paying for things sucks.
30: Yes, it does.
0: But by comparison, getting it for free is way better.
30: Oh, God, yes. But free stuff usually sucks more than the stuff you paid good money for.
0: I don't know. When people buy me a cocktail at a bar at one of our comedy shows,
30: Was it free?
0: It's always tastier to me.
30: It wasn't free to them. It was free to you.
0: Right.
30: This free health care is not as good a health care as the kind you pay for.
0: What?
30: And the kind you pay for isn't that good anymore either. Do you know that we were talking about what the media does and doesn't cover? The media is spending way more time talking about the Hantavirus outbreak because they're trying to save at least maybe a little credibility for the World Health Organization. And I noticed in Atlanta, where they sent some of those passengers from that cruise ship, they're at the CDC, Center for Disease Control, which also hasn't done us a lot of favors since the or during the pandemic.
0: Yeah, so, I like them just slightly less than the World Health Organization.
30: So the media picks a story and they blow it way out of proportion. Some people are saying it's the next pandemic. I don't know if we're going to get that far or not, but good news, Dr. Fauci says he's been working on a Hantavirus vaccine all this time.
0: Okay.
30: Well, that's good news, right?
0: No, it's not.
30: Okay, he didn't really say that.
0: Yeah, Fauci is a nightmare.
30: Obviously, that's not something anybody... Well, I'm sure there are a lot of people that would line up for it if they were told it was available.
0: Isn't it sad how all the Hantavirus people had to go to Nebraska?
30: Well, not all of them, but yeah, a good majority of them because they were quarantining. And if you're going to quarantine somebody, that means keep away from everybody else. Stick them in the middle of Nebraska. Who are they going to see there?
0: True, but to get to Nebraska, it feels like you got to go through a lot of places where there are people.
30: Well, just in the air. Yeah. Probably put them on a private jet of some kind. Imagine now if that was your private jet. You know, like, oh, can we borrow your jet? Ain't sure. And then you find out later, we transported the Hantavirus.
0: Hey, how much do you think Valerie Jarrett's getting paid to work for the Obama Presidential Center in Chicago?
30: A lot.
0: If you said $740,000 a year, you'd be correct. Which
30: I was right. It was a lot.
0: Which begs the question, what does she do?
30: Uh-huh.
0: What are you doing?
30: Well, isn't she a crony? And then we find out earlier that cronies make good money.
0: My God.
30: Aren't you a crony?
0: Well, that's what John Fleming said about Alex Brusewitz. Alex Brusewitz is a kid in his 20s who's a political activist.
30: Makes good money being a crony, I guess.
0: I thought that was a cheap shot to attack Alex. I didn't even say him by name. That was, ugh.
30: And does he go by Bruiser? If your name was Bruskowitz or whatever, wouldn't you just be Bruiser?
0: I never thought of that before, but now that you've said it, I'm always going to call him that.
30: Of course.
0: That's a cool nickname to me.
30: Guys love cool nicknames, don't they?
0: Yeah, I think so. Mm-hmm. Anyway, Nancy Mace has files on deceased House Democrat who benefited from the slush fund. Yeah, she says, today we received another set of documents from our subpoena motion of the Congressional Sexual Harassment Slush Fund. You remember that?
30: I do.
0: $220,000, Billy Adams.
30: Something else they don't talk about in the media at all.
0: $220,000 of your tax dollars were used to settle a sexual harassment claim against Congressman Elsie Hastings.
30: That's just one congressman, and there's a bunch of them from what I hear, and a lot of them are probably getting money from that slush fund to hush up those mouthy broads that they got a little handsy with.
0: Yeah, you gotta wonder, what was he doing? What did he do that cost $220,000, and why was it important for the government to protect him?
30: Did they have that fund back when Clinton was president and before? Because if I remember right, Clinton probably set new records for amount of money paid off to females.
0: Okay, so this is congressional. Whereas he's in the executive branch, that'd be the legislative branch.
30: He might want to just reach out and borrow some of that instead of using his own personal money. Or worse, Hillary's money.
0: Now, I couldn't help but notice a lot of these are black Democrat men.
30: You couldn't help but notice that.
0: I'm just saying, but one of them's Al Franken.
30: Was it a woman that was accusing him of something?
0: I don't know. He's mentioned in here. Mm-hmm. That's all I know. Boy, that's a lot of money. $558,000 here for money paid among staffers working for mostly Democrats. Yeah. We were told we had all the files, then we got delayed. Mm. If they're still finding records to hand over, how many more are there out there?
30: Well, they got Epstein files. They got the slush fund files.
0: The UFO.
30: And the UFO files. I think that's why we got the UFO files, because they wanted you to think about some other file for a change.
0: Yeah, they did.
30: And now, you got to be careful with this, because the minute the UFO files came out, just the teaser file, that's the first. They said there's more. Anna Paulina Luna.
0: Did she know
30: there's more files coming?
0: Did you know her grandpa was a Nazi, supposedly? Someone said that recently, one of her critics.
30: And she used to be a stripper, too, is what I heard. But
0: Elon Musk's baby mama said that.
30: Do the granddaughters of Nazis, are they allowed to be strippers? I don't think so.
0: Good point.
30: So then that can't be true.
5: You have arrived at a waypoint of consciousness on the Walton and Johnson show, known as Tinfoil Hat Time.
0: Sponsored by
30: Drago's Restaurant. 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This barbecue shrimp, though, look at this. I looked at it online. I mean, I've had it at the house. You keep it frozen until you're ready. Then you thaw it. And then you open the bag, pour the contents into a skillet, and saute 4 to 6 minutes. Boom, you're eating.
0: That is delicious.
30: That is great. Be sure, they recommend, Drago's recommends, have some good, maybe some French bread, something like that, for dipping in that barbecue sauce.
0: I do like dipping.
30: And it's not like barbecue sauce, like, you know, meat barbecue. This is barbecue shrimp. It's completely different, but it's delish.
0: Yeah, you pop those little shrimps in your mouth. They are good.
30: What you want to do is go to, you know, I mean, they got, like, you know, Metairie and the Hilton downtown in New Orleans, but also Baton Rouge, Lake Charles, Bossier, and Jackson, Mississippi.
0: A great place to go enjoy a meal while you're recovering from getting probed by a space alien.
30: If that did happen.
0: The Pentagon has released over 100 UFO files. And I got to tell you guys, many believe they are as exciting as a bad episode of The X-Files.
6: Yeah. Scully.
7: Yes, Mulder.
6: They released the UFO files.
7: Finally, we'll see what we've long suspected.
6: Wait, is this all there is?
7: This is the file dump.
6: This is the dump.
7: Pictures of white dots.
6: And this video of a white dot moving in gray clouds.
7: I think that's an Asteroids video game.
6: Wait, here's something that was sent to J. Edgar Hoover. It's a blue light with an orange fringe shaped like a saucer.
7: I've seen that before. Pretty sure that's an ELO album cover.
6: Well, that was disappointing.
7: So was the revival of the X-Files.
6: Now that was a dump.
8: The truth is still out there.
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1: This week, Trump visits
3: China.
1: Alan Cole, alleged Trump shooting suspect.
2: Pretty sick guy.
1: He pleaded not guilty. No deal.
3: Iran cannot have a nuclear weapon.
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16: I'm Julian Edelman. 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And guess what, folks? We're teammates again. And we're going to welcome you guys all to Dudes on Dudes.
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16: 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Roberto, what's Dudes on Dudes?
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16: 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Is Tom Brady a dog or a dude's dude?
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0: things that I find remarkable about terrestrial broadcast radio. The first is...
1: That's us. We are terrestrial.
0: As hard as it is to believe, because obviously there's so much media to consume these days, radio right now in America has a bigger audience than it's ever had in the history of America.
2: How about that? And they kept telling us that's the end of radio. Yeah, radio's dead. Every time they invented something new, that was going to kill radio, and it just keeps getting bigger and better all the time.
0: And podcasting. They said podcasting will destroy radio. Podcasting has made this show much bigger than it used to be.
2: Mm-hmm.
0: After John passed, our show grew in size quite a bit, and it wasn't because of me or because John was gone. That had nothing to do with it.
2: Help, though, that you bring a younger slant to the show, if you want to dissect this a little bit. And you also are just a social media fiend. And all of that reaching out means that others can reach back towards us.
0: I appreciate you saying that. But I think me being there had less to do with it. And the fact that I was getting this show to have a bigger reach in podcast form. But anyway, it's not about us and how amazingly famous we are. The other reason we bring up radio this morning, there is now finally, after all these years, a WKRP in Cincinnati.
2: 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Apparently, they just did this like this week or last week.
0: Everybody knows there was a famous CBS sitcom in the 70s. It was all about radio. And WKRP, as of Monday, is now a radio station in Cincinnati. How timely of them.
2: Do you know who they got to launch the rebranding of the station?
0: I'm presuming someone from the original show.
2: Yeah, Gary Sandy, who played the program director, Andy Travis, all the way back in 1978 when the show debuted. That's for those of you who are... just as good as math that we are. That's nearly 50 years ago. Now Andy, the program director, is back, making it official.
0: And apparently it's the same format. Music from the 60s, 70s, and 80s under the Oasis brand. That's what they're calling it.
2: Do they got Les Nessman?
0: I don't think it's any of the original personalities.
2: The station was formerly known as the Oasis and has rebranded. I don't know if they're calling it anything besides WKRP. I don't know.
0: So until recently, WKRP existed in North Carolina as a nonprofit low-power radio station.
2: That's sad.
0: They made a donation to the nonprofit. The nonprofit gave them their call letters. Now, now this is apparently a massive station. Three signals.
2: Oh, really?
0: Yeah, it reaches Northern Kentucky, Cincinnati, and Dayton, Ohio, but they're all under the call letters WKRP.
2: All right, that's confusing.
0: Now, some in our industry would be upset about that, suggesting that's unfair for rating purposes. Guys, we live in a world now where lots of people listen on the internet. Don't worry.
2: Yeah, they do.
0: It's fine. Relax. We have hundreds of thousands of people listening at any second on the internet to this show. They're not even listening to us on terrestrial radio.
3: We're going to be all right. It's okay. Everything good.
0: I mean, I just think it's cool. The show WKRP in Cincinnati ran from 78 to 82, starred Lonnie Anderson, Howard Hessman, Tim Reed. Howard died a few years ago.
3: Well, you remember Venus, though, right? Venus Flytrap. That was the man. That's why everybody listened right there.
0: Oh, your favorite character was the black one? What a surprise.
3: Was he black? I hadn't even noticed.
0: You hadn't even noticed that he was the only black guy on the show. How about that?
3: And the coolest.
0: Hey, speaking of tokens, trans actor Elliot Page, the token trans actor, is going to be playing Achilles. Well, he's going to be playing, I'm sorry, not Achilles, but he's going to be in The Odyssey. No, Achilles, yes, playing Achilles in Christopher Nolan's upcoming film, The Odyssey. And a lot of people are asking, why would you want a woman to play Achilles? I think it's because they don't want people to watch the movie.
2: It sounds like. It's a woman named Ellen who decided to become a man named Elliot. And, well, wasn't that much of a step, I guess. I mean, you know, she had to do some things to become he. You know, the boobs are gone, and he's happy to take his shirt off, run around topless now, and show you. And
0: his scars.
2: He's a boy, because look, no boobs. Just scars where they mangled his chest.
0: It's
2: a he now.
0: There's a weird rule on social media.
2: Did they get an adenectomy?
0: I don't know.
3: It's a surgical procedure. You wouldn't know anything about that.
0: Can I describe it to you?
3: No.
0: They cut the skin off your forearm.
3: Mm-mm.
0: Oh, you should see the photos, Billy Ed.
2: I don't think he should.
0: No.
2: I don't think so.
0: I got to tell you, people spend a lot of money on Ozempic. You could save your money and just look at photos of that.
3: Ooh.
0: I know. Kevin Sorbo, the actor, responded, the conservative actor, responded.
1: Hercules.
0: Yeah, he said, you could have paid me to tank this movie and I wouldn't have thought of this. The Odyssey.
2: Yeah, and they did it on purpose.
0: Helen of Troy will be played by that black actress, Lupita Nyong'o. Is Nyong'o? Is that how you say
2: Nyong'o.
0: Her name? Yeah, and then Elliot Page is Achilles. I don't care if they have a black actress play Helen of Troy. I get that some people are mad about that.
2: Yeah.
0: And that doesn't bother me. The trans thing is what's weird. Shouldn't Achilles be like a buff?
3: Who was the guy that played him in the movie? That, like, Achilles or whatever?
1: That was Brad Pitt. And he was badass.
0: Well, I mean, let me ask you something. If Brad Pitt can play that role, would your second follow-up to that be Elliot Page?
2: No.
3: No.
0: Don't you want it to be someone that looks like a badass that other men will admire? Do you not want people to see the movie? Who's the movie for?
2: Well, remember they picked Tom Cruise at 5'9", maybe, to play Jack Reacher when they turned the novels into a TV show or a movie when it first came out.
0: And what is it about Tom Cruise?
2: Tom Cruise is like 5'9". Jack Reacher in the book is described as 6'5", 250 pounds.
0: Okay.
2: But Hollywood thinks they can make anything believable.
0: Okay, but you can make short Tom Cruise look tall and handsome with camera angles and just put him on a stool when he's next to the female actress. No problem. What amount of AI, I'll repeat a point I made earlier. How much carbon fuel?
3: Not too much.
0: What kind of carbon footprint are you going to have to do to make Elliot Page look buff and rugged and manly? It's a chick.
3: That's a challenge to any AI out there. If they can do it, and I don't think they can, then you'll win me over.
0: Maybe after Elliot Page plays Achilles, we'll stop hearing nonsense like this.
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13: Remember Patrick Swayze in that movie Roadhouse? That people would say things to him and he'd just look at him and he'd say, well, opinions vary. And that would just settle it right there. It means I ain't gonna argue with you about it. I'm just gonna say your opinions vary. Kind of seems that way with Louisiana politics. Emails coming in here says, Kenny for the win, Fleming for the loss. And they put a picture in there of you boxing him in a suit.
14: I wasn't.
13: You got him.
14: I wasn't trying to humiliate Fleming.
13: I'm just telling you what the emails say. You don't have to defend yourself. And this one says, well, I guess we can just go ahead and call that election now. What an ass Fleming is. Another person said he sounded very arrogant on the phone and didn't know how to have fun with us. He was way too serious. And then other people have said, I'll never listen to your show again. Because you were rude to that man on the phone.
14: Look, we had a few emails about this, and I want to make something clear.
13: We're still getting them.
14: My position on this, personally, I can't speak for everyone in the room, but usually most of us agree, anyone but Cassidy. That was our position.
13: Right, that's how we started the conversation.
14: And then someone asked, well, why don't you guys back Fleming? He's more conservative. And I pointed out, we wanted to back him months ago, but he blew us off. We booked him for an interview. And then he called in, he goes, that's not true. I was like, John, I've got the text right here. Is this not your cell number? I mean, And then he's like, don't. And then he told Billy Ed, don't interrupt me. Like, as if he's like, why are you telling Billy Ed how to talk? Billy Ed's been doing this for a living since 1983.
6: One of the problems we have with taking phone calls is the actual phone apparatus itself. They've changed a lot over the years. And I don't know if it's, you know, cell phones on one end. We have a landline on this end. But for some reason, when we talk into the microphone here, it takes about 5 seconds or more for the person on the other end to hear us. Oftentimes, they have started talking, and then they hear us from 5 seconds ago, and then they stop talking, but they were on a roll. They were about to make a point. And it works both ways. When they say stuff, it takes us. So many times, it sounds like more interrupting than it should be because the phone doesn't limit, or it does limit the conversation. They've got a thing called a limiter or something, and that's supposed to boost the volume, but it also slows down the ability for the person to hear us on the other end.
14: Yeah, because of the attack function on it.
6: There you go.
14: But for whatever it's worth, we're not part of the political class. It doesn't take much to impress us. Be nice to us at a bar. Be nice to kids. Be nice to charities. Be nice
6: don't
14: to
6: do drugs.
14: The disabled. Well, you can do a little drugs.
6: Oh, okay.
14: But yeah. But the point is, I'm not some ideologue. I'm not some hardcore right-wing zealot. They're like, well, Fleming is slightly more conservative than Letlow. Yeah, but Fleming was rude, like just a rude person. Like Chip Roy, like, well, Chip Roy is slightly more conservative than Mays Middleton. Okay, have you ever met Chip Roy? He's an arrogant prick. I mean, he was rude to me. I don't know what to tell you. He lied to my face. I wanted to like the guy. I interviewed him once for 40 minutes, and during every commercial break, he looked down at his phone and wouldn't talk to me. I was like, ooh, this is...
6: Well, that had to be fun.
14: Very awkward. I'm like, well, I'm giving you airtime on one of the biggest conservative political talk stations in the state of Texas where you're running for office. You know, give me the time of day. I don't know. It doesn't take much.
13: When an emailer can get through with something besides the Louisiana politics, Tom says, you know that making Venezuela a state, and they said it's never been done with a country. Well, technically wasn't Hawaii an independent kingdom before becoming a U.S. territory and then finally a U.S. state? Tom sounds like he's pretty smart. He knows about this stuff, so I'll probably just go ahead and agree with him. But then why do they have a no kings protest in Hawaii when they had a king? And then we took the king out.
14: In Hawaii, they called it something else. They gave it a different name. Hang on, let me look it up. I remember hearing about this. No dictators. In Hawaii, it was called the No Dictators Protest. Because in Hawaii, they like kings. They like the monarchy, which was overthrown in 1893. And they do that to honor the kingdom of Hawaii. Mukaleka hawa. Kamanawanalea. Pass the hoi, mahalo.
6: They still say in Hawaii, we are Hawaiian by birth, American by force.
14: Here's another one. No American Kings Protest.
6: See, there you go.
14: Oh, so you're not really Americans. I think we should invade Hawaii again. I don't think it was enough. I was like, oh, Kenny, that's the 50th state. Is it? Let's go in there and just remind them. Send ICE in. You know what? You think we can't deport you just because you're indigenous? I'll deport you.
6: Uh-oh.
14: Send them. No. Pack them up. Concentrate them together. Send them to a re-education camp. That's what I would do if I was dictator of the Kingdom of Hawaii.
6: But not king.
14: That reminds me, I do want a hot potato for lunch. I saw a loaded potato earlier on social media with brisket squares in it. It'll look good.
13: Brisket squares.
14: Yeah, where they chop the brisket into squares and pop them on top of it.
6: Or cubes.
14: Yeah, cubes, yeah. And then they...
6: Squares are two-dimensional. I think cubes are three-dimensional. Never mind. Sorry. Sorry, I'm going all Fleming on you now.
14: Why'd you get all Fleming on us? Why'd you respone us?
6: No, that would be if I didn't show up at all.
14: That's true. First Fleming responed us, then he Fleminged us. If anybody ever calls into the show, did Paul Stanley, did he Fleming us?
6: I think he did.
14: You remember that? Who is the other guy? You went to interview him once and you hadn't seen his movie and the British accent, he hung up on you. Chris...
6: Yeah, what Christopher Plummer.
14: Oh, yeah, rest in peace. Well, look where he is now.
13: Interrupt your show for a mass shooting. We're getting reports, police on the scene reporting a shooting in Texarkana at the Texarkana Aluminum. Police in Nash, Texas, said the sheriff's office have responded along with EMS. Employees of the company have reported no longer a threat, but not been confirmed by law enforcement. It's a developing story, which we just got wind of within the last, less than an hour ago.
14: Whoa.
13: Mm-hmm. Yeah. It was like just recently.
14: Wow.
13: So not a lot of details just yet, but we're aware.
14: Mm.
13: Now you're aware. Says right here, 2 dead, 1 injured in shooting. Okay.
14: Okay, that's terrible. I hate it.
6: Sounds like a workplace, you know, I don't know, but speculating, it might have been one of those, I got fired or I got reprimanded or somebody.

0: Bruckner's Whataburger.
1: So it's not a Whataburger?
0: No, it's a total, it's a competitor to Whataburger.
1: Yeah.
0: In Russellville, Arkansas, has shut down its one and only location. A longtime burger joint team announced its closure on social media. I'm only saying that.
1: Did they close to avoid a lawsuit or just because nobody was going there?
0: I think it was allowed to call itself that because it had been around so long. But anyway, it didn't make it. After all these years, Feltner's Whataburger shut down. And even though I never ate there.
1: I miss it. I feel bad.
0: Yeah, it always makes me sad when a burger joint closes.
1: If we could have gone there, maybe we'd have saved them.
0: I think the mass shooting's sad too, for the record.
1: Oh, yeah, that's sad.
0: Yeah.

0: ourselves.
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7: I really like this Better Than Ezra song I just discovered. You know that Baton Rouge rock band from LSU?
8: I'm familiar with Better Than Ezra. I just thought this was going to be more of Phil Collins singing, which it should have been.
7: Oh, does Phil Collins do a cover of this?
8: Yeah, covered it, you know, a long time ago. But sure.
7: That's cool.
9: Is this Better Than Ezra too?
7: No, it's not. It's just the birthday song.
8: Yeah, we don't know who sang it.
7: It's Selena Gomez. Happy birthday to these famous celebrities that have all were born on this date, according to you, Mr. Kenneth.
8: According to their birth records, George Carlin was born on this date.
7: How do you have access to their birth records?
8: I know people.
7: Oh, cool.
8: Yes, the legendary comedian George Carlin died back in 2008, but today would have been his birthday. No longer with us, obviously. Also includes Katharine Hepburn, Yogi Berra, and Burt Bacharach, a composer. They were all having birthdays today in heaven, I guess. Now, still having birthdays here on Earth, that would be Rami Malek. He played Freddie Mercury in the Bohemian Rhapsody movie. He's 45.
7: It is a cool movie. Did you know that he was Iranian, Freddie Mercury?
8: Yes, I did.
7: I didn't know that.
8: Malin probably. Ackerman is 48. She was in Billions. It was pretty good. She was the rich guy's wife. Jason Biggs, remember him from American Pie? He stuck it in a pie. He's 48 years old now. Kim Fields from the Facts of Life, 57. Tony Hawk is 58. Scotty Schwartz, also 58. That's the kid got his tongue stuck to the pole in A Christmas Story. You ever had your tongue stuck to a pole, Kenny?
7: I have never had my tongue stuck to a pole.
8: Okay, then.
7: But I have tried to bend. Never mind.
8: Stephen Baldwin, the Baldwin brother that's not Alec. I'm sure he's happy about that. His daughter, Haley Baldwin, is married to Justin Bieber, so he's Bieber's father-in-law. He's 60. Emilio Estevez, 64.
7: Wait, isn't that Baldwin, the Republican Baldwin?
8: I think so.
7: So I don't care about that. That's cool.
8: Yeah, I'm glad you're allowing it.
7: Bieber is surprisingly conservative, I'm told. I'm still not going to listen to his music, but I guess he's pro-life and very, like, okay. Anyway, Christian.
8: Emilio Estevez, 64. Ving Rhames, who played Marcellus Wallace in Pulp Fiction.
9: That's a bad dude right there.
8: He's 67. He was also in Mission Impossible movies. Brooks of Brooks and Dunn, 71. Gabriel Byrne is 76. Billy Squire, everybody wants you. He's 76. And Steve Winwood turned 78 this morning. And now, this day in history.
9: Wait. What happened to it's the day of? It's like Nurses Day or School Teacher Day or whatever day.
7: Well, since you brought it up.
8: I didn't want to mention it.
7: National Limerick Day.
8: See, now you let that out.
7: National Odometer Day.
9: Huh?
7: National Odometer Day.
9: Uh-huh.
7: National Nutty Fudge Day.
8: Oh, God.
7: Yeah. National Tampon Day.
8: Stop it.
7: National Nurses, International Nurses Day, Mr. O.
9: That's that's all right.
7: I think they all kind of suck, but that one, Odometer Day. What?
5: Windy limericks.
7: Oh, God.
5: A gentleman was a heavy drinker, a gambler, and quite a stinker. While laying a card, he fought it so hard, the gentleman blew out his...
8: See, don't you wish we'd have just gone directly to this day in history? It would have been a better show.
7: I don't know. I kind of like Kenny Allen. You know, he's the pride of Waller County.
9: Yes, he is.
7: Yeah.
9: And that says a lot about Waller, don't it?
7: Yeah, it does. It seems...
9: This day in history brought to you by Law Tigers. If you ever had a motorcycle accident and you ended up hanging your motorcycle from the red light pole up above the road like they did in Canada. I figured out where it was. It was Canada. We saw that yesterday. Law Tigers, even if it's just a little bump, you fell over, somebody nudged you, you know, you still want Law Tigers on your side.
7: Yeah, and if you can't remember the phone number, 1-800-LAW-TIGERS.
8: Maybe I can't remember that. I can never remember 1-800-LAW-TIGERS.
7: Can you remember lawtigers.com?
8: I'll try.
7: It's easy to remember because the company's called Law Tigers and the website is that with a
8: .com.
7: There's an odd one to start with. There used to be a newspaper called the NY Gazette. And on this day in 1777, ice cream was advertised for the first time.
8: Huh.
7: It had never.
8: That?
7: I know, it's odd, right? Today in 1896, New York City passed an anti-spitting law, and it's kept the city spotless.
8: Yeah.
7: It's kept the spitty spotless now for 100 years.
9: You know, they ought to try some kind of a law or something in San Francisco and see if they can clean that place up a little bit.
7: Maybe like a no poop and hypodermic needle law.
8: Well, they tried that, but the lawmakers said we want poop and hypodermic needles all over the sidewalk, and they got it.
7: Well, tourists come all the way from Asia to see the poop and hypodermic needles.
8: People used to go to see the Palace of Fine Arts. I just noticed it was in a car commercial recently. You don't see that every day.
7: Now people go to see the Palace of Fine Sharks.
8: Yeah, they do.
7: Today in 1903, Teddy Roosevelt's trip to San Francisco was captured on film. I always call him the good Roosevelt. Teddy was just a cool guy.
8: And that was when San Francisco was worthy of a visit.
7: He was one of my favorites. Today in 1935, Bill W. and Dr. Bob S. What do you think they started?
9: Beats me.
7: Alcoholics Anonymous.
9: Okay.
7: And the thing that always gets me about that is...
8: Oh, see, because they didn't say their last name.
7: Right. That was the hint.
8: So Mr. clever.
7: The thing that always gets me about that is they tell you it's scientific, right? It's a scientific thing to get... But they never change it. They never test it. They never alter it. They're like, well, it's good the way it is. But is that science?
9: Science actually is supposed to change. That's the whole point.
7: I wish they would just admit what it is. Because the other thing that it is, which I'm a fan of, is religion. It's because one of them is let the higher power, admit that the higher power is control. That's religion. That's not science. And that's okay. It's okay to have religion. Just don't call religion science and vice versa. Versa visa, et cetera, et cetera. Ergo.
9: You got a headache? You need the et cetera?
7: Yeah, you got one. Today in 1942, Lindbergh baby found dead.
8: There's a fun headline, huh?
7: Yeah, well, you know. Yeah. Today in 1949, the Soviet's Berlin blockade ends after 11 months, so that's a thing. Bob Dylan walks out of the Ed Sullivan Show today in 1963. I didn't know until late in my life that he is a right-winger, and he pissed off members of The Who. He wasn't like a liberal or a progressive like they were. Mm-hmm. Of course, didn't one of them back in the early 2000s get caught with child porn?
9: Probably. I have no idea.
7: Bob Dylan's music, not really my cup of tea, but apparently he's kind of cool.
8: Well, the reason he walked out on the Ed Sullivan Show, he was told that he would not be allowed to perform his song, which was a tribute to defeating the communist scare, talking John Birch paranoid blues. So, yeah, You'd have to listen to the song, and it's a long, winding story. You don't have time for that.
7: And he does a cover of a Rage Against the Machine song called Maggie's Farm.
9: Ah, well, there you go.
7: That I always thought was cool. Today in 2020, COVID causes Steak and Shake to close close 50 restaurants. And do you remember what came next? Steak and Shake got very right-wing, started putting beef tallow in their fries. They became critics of the pandemic.
9: Beef tallow.
7: They became critics of the COVID religion. Weirdly, Steak and Shake is red-pilled and based.
8: Hmm.
7: And we don't even have one around here.
8: No.
7: I used to have one on the west side. I remember I had a gift card once I got for Christmas, and I drove all over the city looking for the place so I could go there. And it was good. And then they shut it down.
9: You found one, huh?
7: The only one left, I'm told, in our city is at the airport, but it's not a It's not, they don't, I'm told that it's not like the rest of them. They have their own weird menu.
8: It could be independently owned and operated.
7: Yeah, it's not quite like.
8: Whenever you hear that, that means they may not play by the rules of this commercial.
7: Well, I want beef tallow. I'll go there. I cooked last night. Last night we made Italian pork sausages with beef tallow, put them on these brioche buns with a olive spread on it and some German mustard. That's what I had for dinner last night. It was so good.
9: You must have had a lady over, because that's not brioche and that kind of thing that you would have gone for on your own.
7: You're not wrong about that, but I'll tell you why I got it. It was right next to the butcher. I needed buns. Well, I looked down.
8: You think they did that on purpose?
7: Gotta be. Because I would have walked to the bread aisle, but I looked down. I was like, oh, they're right here.
8: I mean,
7: it was very handy.
8: And then gave that some thought.
7: And then ironically, later that night, I got a...
10: Go to church. Find Jesus. Like, I mean, why is everybody so horny here?
11: Walton and Johnson.
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0: do in the bank.
1: It's really good, right? This is a friend of the show. His name's Mike Opelka. Pure Opelka, if you know who that is on social media. He's a friend of ours. He does radio on the Upper East Coast. I guess you could say he's one of the good ones, Mr. O.
2: One of the good ones.
1: Yeah, one of the good residents of the Upper East Coast.
3: Exactly, yeah. What'd you think?
1: Yeah, because of his pale skin, you know. Oh, did you think I meant... No, yeah, I didn't mean like...
2: You didn't
1: no.
2: mean that.
1: No, I didn't mean it like that, no. And Mike is a great singer. Apparently, I don't know who played the... If he's playing all the instruments here. Anyway, he wrote a song called...
3: Government.
1: The Honta Cruz Blues, a.k.a. Government Noodles, he says.
3: I like that. I'm eating government noodles.
2: Back in the day, it used to be government cheese. You get that government cheese, man. That stuff hardly ever would melt.
1: It didn't melt? What do you mean?
2: It didn't. It took a long time for it to melt. It was a big, thick block of cheese.
1: So did it take longer to unmelt? Like, if I made it into queso, would I have the queso for longer?
2: It wouldn't stay melty.
1: Ah, that's terrible.
3: I've had queso like that. You could stand the spoon up in it, and it looked like a popsicle stick sticking out of there. I like my queso slightly runnier than that, but not runny. I want it to stay on the chip.
1: Yeah. Now you're
3: but
1: talking.
3: You could break a chip trying to get into some of that government cheese queso.
1: Trump says, not Trump, Cruz says it's that good queso is a visceral experience, he says.
3: Is that good?
1: That's how he talks, yeah.
3: He talks.
1: Hey,
3: he's all uppity and everything?
1: Yeah. So, you know, speaking of uppity, you know that fancy grocery store down the street from here that you make fun of me for going into sometimes?
3: Yeah, of course, yeah.
1: Check this out. I took this photo yesterday.
3: We're not making fun of the store, really. We just enjoy making fun of you.
1: I get it.
3: Yeah.
1: I don't blame you. Well, it's there. It's right. What? It's really close.
3: It's convenient.
1: My house, this radio station, and that grocery store. My bank, my dentist, my gym, and my doctor. They're all right here. What, am I going to go somewhere else? I don't have any friends.
3: That's how it's supposed to be.
1: Anyway, look at this photo I took yesterday. They're selling coconuts. Can you see the sign from there? I'll read it to you if you can't see it.
3: Oh.
1: Monty Python Horseshoes, $2.99.
3: That's clever.
1: Yeah, it is, isn't
3: horseshoes.
1: It?
3: Horseshoes. What do you mean, horseshoes?
1: Well, in the movie...
3: They clack coconuts together to make the sound of the horses running.
1: Right. You remember The Knights Who Say Knee? You remember that movie?
3: Yeah, I've probably seen it.
1: It's a British thing.
3: Is that the one with the knight in it that kept fighting every time he'd lop off a limb? He'd cut his arms and legs off. He's like, I'll have you.
1: I know that,
3: that's a good one.
1: I know that knight is the joke of the movie, but in a way, isn't he kind of inspiring?
3: A thousand jokes in the movie.
1: He never gives up.
3: Never gives up.
1: That knight inspires the heck out of me.
3: It's cute.
1: Yeah.
3: Also like to bring out your dead. Yeah, it's a good time.
1: We are not dead yet.
3: Mm.
1: Let's see. So the Democrat Socialists in California are endorsing a billionaire. We covered this before on the show, but I noticed some people are just starting to figure it out. Tom Steyer. Steyer. Is a guy that made billions of dollars. Billions of dollars. Off foreign oil. Where? Central Asia. At the expense of the local poor, what color would they? Browns, I guess? What color are they?
3: We probably shouldn't say.
1: Well, we're supposed to. Now we're supposed to see.
3: Oh, we are? I can't keep up.
1: We're supposed to see race. The nation's largest socialist organization grudgingly threw its weight behind billionaire Tom Steyer, who made a fortune in private equity before blowing nine figures. Does that hurt listening to that?
2: That hurts.
1: On two political bids. First for the 2020 presidential nod. Didn't even come in 10th place.
3: Not even close.
1: And now the Golden State governor.
3: Is he out? Is he not running now? Or is he winning? What's he doing?
1: Listen to this. The California Democratic Socialist wrote in a voter guide, even if he considers himself a class traitor, his wealth was earned through the exploitation of the working class. Much of his wealth was also invested in private prisons and coal burning. However, he's the most progressive of the current viable candidates for governor. Time will tell whether he's truly a class traitor. We endorse him. The Democrat Socialists of California have about 100,000 members.
3: Well, again, talking about what the media does and doesn't cover, they probably don't want to mention this a lot, but right now in the California governor's race, and we're just a few weeks away from that vote for the, you know, the start of the voting, Republicans hold the top two spots in the polls right now for California governor. The Democrats are polling in the mid-teens. The two Democrats seem to be splitting the vote there. Lots of undecideds still in this race, but right now, Hilton and another guy look like they're actually in the lead. Now, that'll be deceptive because when the Democrats, you know, unload on this information, I'm sure the citizens will freak out. Oh, my God. You know, we couldn't possibly get a Republican again. But right now, probably got them a little worried.
1: A little bit like the Arnold effect. You remember that? Isn't it weird to think back in the 2000s, they had a Republican mayor in New York City. They had a Republican governor in California.
3: Yep.
1: That's why I always try to tell these young political activists, guys, none of this is a given. Don't convince. No one ever thought Trump would be president. Like, well, Texas is Republican, California's Democrat. That's just the way it is. Not really. Not during my life. And I don't think I'm that old. When I was a little kid, it wasn't like that.
3: Nope.
1: And someday it'll change again. And someday the things that change it might not have anything to do with immigration or gun control or free speech. Someday California and Texas might flip because the political movements in those states had two different opinions about aliens from outer space and robots being our overlords.
2: Yeah. And what are you going to do about it? If the aliens decide to come down here and boss us around, what are you going to do about it?
1: Yeah, what are you going
2: to
1: do?
2: If a robot wants to be your overlord, what are you going to do about it?
1: Well, I welcome our robot overlords.
2: That's what you better do.
1: We've always said, robot overlords, yay.
3: Uh-huh.
1: I am happy to turn on the humans. I've never...
3: Turn on yourself.
1: Absolutely. These humans don't deserve our support.
3: Mm-mm.
1: Unless they have great abs. Hey, are you serious about getting great abs, Mr. Kenneth?
3: You know I am. I mean, you mean keeping great abs.
1: If you got abs, I guess all you gays don't really have any...
3: You want to rub?
1: I've always said this.
2: No.
1: If your husband has great abs, he's either cheating on you or he's gay or both. I mean, it's true, right?
3: Well, you don't have abs, do you?
1: No.
3: Yeah.
1: I'm working on it. I got two abs here.
3: But what if you get them? That means you're gay or you're a cheater?
1: Well, I'm not married to anyone, so I think I can...
3: You can still cheat on people without being married.
1: Anyway, if you're serious about getting great abs, I've got a place for you. They won't let you give up on
2: How long does it take?
1: On your goal.
2: 7 second abs was like the best.
1: I've got 6 second abs.
2: Way better than the 8 second abs that came out first.
1: When are we going to get 5 second abs?
3: I wonder.
1: Well, we don't have any of that right now, but we do have this.
0: Hey, you've tried everything to get rock hard abs. Gym equipment, that stuff they sell on TV, none of it works. That's why I invite you to

0: workout abs you're looking for. And you know our saying at Gut Punch, we won't let you quit. So come in today to Gut Punch. He's one of our satisfied customers.
1: I've tried to quit, but they just won't let me. I had no idea. They literally meant I couldn't quit.
0: Oh, hey, Tommy.
1: Oh, no. Here they come. Hey, guys. Punch.
0: You want great abs? You need Gut Punch.
1: They won't let you quit.
2: That's it, guys. That's the secret to great abs. What did we learn?
3: Wasn't there a I don't know if it's a rumor or fact or if it was one of those old wives' tales. Didn't Houdini die from letting somebody punch him in the stomach? I remember that just popped into my head when you played that.
2: Sort of. Houdini died on Halloween, October 31st, 1926, as I remember, at age 52 from what was basically a peritonitis, basically abdominal infection caused by a ruptured appendix, often linked to unexpected severe punches to his stomach by a student backstage days earlier. It's debated if the blows caused the rupture or if he simply ignored appendicitis symptoms that already existed. No one really knows. It was a different time back then.
4: That guy punched him, gave him appendicitis. Sounds like what that happened right there.
2: Yeah, that was probably it, Billy Ed. Mm. Yeah. Right? Isn't that how it works?
3: So he would just go around telling people to, you know, punch him in the stomach because he had abs?
2: Or he's still alive. This is just another really cool magic trick, and he hasn't jumped out of the box yet.
4: But wait for it. Wait for it.
2: Well, after the show, we should go stand around his grave and see if he comes out.
3: He died 100 years ago, and he's still waiting for that perfect moment.
2: Wow, what a great performer. That's incredible.
3: He is dedicated.
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19: On the night before Halloween in 1975, 15-year-old Martha Moxley was murdered in the Tony Bellhaven neighborhood of Greenwich, Connecticut. She was rich and beautiful and loved by all who knew her. For decades, despite intense media scrutiny, police failed to make an arrest. In 2000, 25 years after Martha's murder, her one-time neighbor, Michael Skakel, was arrested. He'd been 15, like her, at the time of the crime. He was also a cousin of the Kennedys.
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19: 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I read the articles. Of course Michael Skakel killed his next-door neighbor Martha Moxley. He beat her to death with a golf club. I knew it. And if you followed the case like I did, I bet you knew it too. My name is Andrew Goldman. I've been a journalist for 30 years. I got involved in this case in 2015. But here's the thing. Once this story got its hooks in me, it wouldn't let me go. From NBC News Studios, Dead Certain, The Martha Moxley Murder is a podcast series that I believe will finally provide a full, true, authoritative account of the Martha Moxley case.
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21: Dig below the surface in central Mississippi, and odds are good you'll find a burnt orange color looking back up at you. It's called Yazoo clay, and there's one thing it's known for: wreaking havoc on anything buried in it.
22: It is the strangest, most destructive soil I've ever dug in before. 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
21: 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But in 2012, a construction crew uncovered a big one. 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
23: They may have thought they only found 1,000. 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
21: 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In Mississippi, keeping secrets is as old as the soil itself. So can the truth ever really be uncovered?
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0: back that we needed some Jimmy Buffett music, not Bob Dylan. Oh, look at you.
1: Yeah, I'm ready to go.
0: What happened to the good one?
1: What do you mean?
0: This is the hit.
1: You don't like Margaritaville? All right, what about Come Monday?
0: No, the good one.
1: Probably Cheeseburger in Paradise.
0: Thank you. Hello.
1: You just like it because it's about food.
0: Yeah.
1: Is
0: cheeseburger
1: that it?
0: In Paradise. I like mine with lettuce and tomato.
1: I'm going to probably piss off some of the parrot heads listening, but these are the same song. Margaritaville, Come Monday. It's very similar. Also,
0: it's the same style. And the reason we're mentioning Jimmy Buffett is because there's a new thing now. Maxing is kind of new in general, but the newest of all the maxing is Jimmy Buffett maxing.
1: God, I hate it.
0: I'm sorry. How did we make it happen? I just read about it in the news.
1: How did we get here?
0: Now, of course, parrot heads have tried to live their life like Jimmy Buffett, ever since they became a parrot head. But now, Buffett maxing, what?
2: I'm trying to hear the song.
1: It's not a music show, Billy, and I'm turning it off.
2: Yeah, you're going to piss off some people.
1: Mr. Kenneth was talking. You interrupted him.
0: Yes, thank you. Exactly. Are we having a conversation or not?
1: Yeah, it's a talk show. They don't pay us to play Jimmy Buffett songs.
0: You've heard of looks maxing, right? Now, this maxing isn't always safe. It isn't always healthy. Looks maxing, people are hitting themselves with a hammer.
1: What could possibly be bad about taking steroids, methamphetamines, and hammering your face in order to get a better jawline?
0: It's basically, maxing is a hyper-obsessive, unhealthy, a way of dealing with... You can do anything maxing these days. You can do Buffett maxing. You can do, I'm rock music maxing. I'm margarita maxing.
1: You can crack maxing.
0: Yeah.
1: Fentanyl maxing.
2: Bourbon.
0: Yes. Yeah, you can bourbon max. So basically, the way I see Jimmy Buffett's like, live your life like a song, pretty much like you're on vacation all the time. And how long can you get away with that?
1: Yeah, how long can you?
0: Before, the government's going to be asking you for, money.
1: The government totally sucks.
0: Don't they, though?
1: Yeah. Screw them.
2: They said your knife will never be the same. You start living like Jimmy Buffett. So you get you a hammock and a margarita.
1: And $1 billion.
2: Lay on a beach. And then die when you're 76? That's not good.
0: Well, he did die a little early, but that was skin cancer.
1: Yeah.
0: Which kind of, is reflective of his lifestyle.
1: Get to the doctor once in a while.
0: Being out on a boat and on the beach in the sun all the time, maybe he should have tried a little more sunscreen.
1: Okay, well, I was just going to ask. Some people think sunscreen's causing the cancer.
0: Well,
1: other people think it's preventing it.
0: Yeah, opinions vary.
1: I know. It's like, I just need straight advice here. Should I wear sunscreen or not?
0: I'll tell you this. My dermatologist told me, it's like, any sunscreen you get over, they got that 75 powered sunscreen or whatever. It's like, really anything over 50 and probably even less. But it's just a gimmick. It's a sales ploy. It doesn't do anything more than the other ones do.
1: Nah, it's a bunch of BS. Yeah,
0: but we fall for it because we're Americans and we just live for advertising.
1: What was that thing they were doing a few years back where, there was a weird word for it. They would lay naked in the sun and spread their butt cheeks. Do you remember that?
0: Oh, yeah.
1: It was important to get, there was a word for it, like starburst maxing or something. It was important.
0: Starfish?
1: Starfish maxing. Thank you.
0: Starfish, yeah.
1: Hey, a strand of DNA recovered from Nancy Guthrie's Arizona home.
2: It's been 100 days now.
1: Exactly. Yeah. It says it right here. Is undergoing extensive testing at the FBI's crime lab as the investigation hits the 100-day mark. Authorities continue to hold on to hope for a break in the case. It is a little odd that she just fell off the face of the earth.
0: It is. Very peculiar. And, I'm sure, Savannah has said, well, never
1: stop looking.
0: Really rest or stop until we know.
1: The DNA sample recovered from the 84-year-old's home in the wake of her abduction had initially been sent to a private lab in Florida by the Pima County Sheriff's detectives. Despite the feds wanting to analyze it with their state-of-the-art facility, it did seem a little odd that he didn't want the feds involved.
0: Yeah.
1: Has anyone considered the possibility that the sheriff's involved?
0: I think so.
1: Well, he's acted a little.
0: People have considered it.
1: He's been a little sus. this whole time.
0: Yeah.
1: Several weeks after Nancy went missing, the evidence was finally turned over to federal investigators for testing. Authorities have disclosed, they have not disclosed exactly what type of DNA is being analyzed. I hope it's not a pubic hair. That would make me very uncomfortable.
0: They said a strand of DNA. They do describe hair as a strand of hair.
1: But yeah. Also DNA is described as a strand.
0: It's a yeah.
1: Yeah.
2: I noticed Trump's taking some people with him to China. You're supposed to go meet with the big boss over there.
1: Elon's there. The guy from Apple's there, Tim Cook.
2: He's taking the people from NVIDIA, Exxon, Boeing, Qualcomm. He's taking a lot of these 16 executives going, you know why? Trump's nervous. And he's like, with all these guys going with me, the assassin won't know who to shoot first.
1: Sure, because all white people probably look the same to
2: them.
1: Well,
2: and they're all probably considered evil by somebody.
1: Yeah.
2: Yeah. You think the folks over there in China are happy to see the guy from Apple show up? Mm. He's the one that made them make all them phones in the first place.
1: It's an interesting point. Well, one thing's for sure, he's not going there to help the Uyghur Muslims. I don't think that has anything...
2: I doubt it. I don't think you're even allowed to bring that up.
1: Speaking of Muslims, the signatures of two dead Brooklyn voters appeared on a Democrat candidate's nominating petitions, and now she's at risk of being kicked off the primary ballot. State Assembly candidate Marie Miraville Shahzahasada.
2: What?
1: And her slate of Democratic district leaders could possibly get axed from the primaries on Coney Island because of a mind-boggling 90% of her 5,258 total signatures have been invalidated by the city board of electors.
2: That's a lot.
1: Oh, come on. It's not like black Muslims to try to scam the government like that in order to get ahead. Oh,
2: that'd be the first time that's ever anybody even tried.
1: Yeah.
2: Yeah, and they on to them.
1: I don't like the... I have no problem with black Muslims. It's the white Muslims who make me uncomfortable.
0: Why is that?
1: Because if I say I don't like black Muslims, this show could get kicked off the air.
0: Oh, yeah. Not liking white. Anything's fine.
1: A review?
0: White rice, white sugar, white men.
1: Well, I like to call it oppressive rice, oppressive sugar, oppressive men.
0: Very nice.
1: The review of signature petitions by the New York Post confirmed that at least a couple, some of the signatures are of dead voters. A third of them are from a woman whose family said she wasn't even a resident of the Big Apple. A third of the signatures were from one person that doesn't live in New York City.
2: Nice.
1: And she allegedly put her John Hancock on the form.
2: Her what?
1: Her John Han.
0: She's a tranny?
1: Excuse me, her John. Oh, I should have picked a different word. Mm. Her John Han.
0: Her signature?
1: Yeah.
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0: Hi, we're back, everybody. We're just listening to Emo here while Billy Ed tells us about this girl who just dumped him. Rude. It's okay, though. He's going to write poetry to get over it.
1: I didn't get dumped by nobody.
0: Yeah, nothing I just said was true.
1: Not at all.
0: Just wanted to see if everybody was paying attention here. You guys are with us, obviously. We're all together.
1: Obviously.
0: Best morning radio show in America. Apparently, Katy, Texas is shrinking. One of Houston's fastest growing suburbs is facing a quieter and potentially more troubling transformation beneath the surface. Katy, located west of Houston, a suburb so big it would be a city if not for the fact that it's next to Houston.
1: Right.
0: Long ranked among the state's fastest expanding communities, is sinking. Did I say shrinking?
1: You said shrinking.
0: I meant sinking. Sinking faster than any other suburb in the Houston area, which totally changes the whole story.
1: Well, yes, it does.
0: Over roughly the last two decades, Katy has sunk 14 inches, according to a report.
1: You say?
0: Yeah.
1: Man, is it because everybody's fat out there? Everybody's fat everywhere, though, so everybody else would be sinking, too.
0: 14 inches is a lot. My ex-girlfriend tells me 3 inches is a lot.
1: Yeah.
0: Between 2021 and 2025...
1: That's not true.
0: The Harris got... No, it's not. You're right.
1: If she said that, you'd probably have kept her around.
0: See, that's actually pretty funny.
1: That's how I knew it wasn't true.
0: It wasn't true. Between 2021 and 2025, the Harris-Galveston subsidence district recorded an average annual subsidence rate of about 1 inch in Katy. The organization defines subsidence as the sinking of the Earth's surface due to the subsurface movement.
1: Whoa, that sounds scary.
0: I know, we're getting real scientific around here.
1: It could be subsidence, too, as things subside from time to time.
0: I just liked my word more, subsidence.
1: I know you do.
0: It is subsidence, he's right. I just wanted to have fun with you guys. But what's interesting about this is that anyone shocked by it, Houston was built on a swamp. It was built on a swamp, wasn't it?
1: The whole bayou.
0: The whole place is a swamp. The whole thing. It was a city built on a swamp.
1: Bayou-y more than swampy. Swampy's more Louisiana.
0: Of course it's shrinking. But here's the good
1: news. Not shrink.
0: Sinking. Yeah.
1: Sinking.
0: Well, shrinking too. Down into the earth. Anyway, the point is...
1: Why does he have to be so pandemic all the time?
0: Yeah, why are you being pandemic with us? Knock it off.
1: No, I think you mean... Never mind.
0: You know what you're doing. Over... Katy has sunk approximately 14 inches, the report claims. And anyway, the good news is this. We have a cure-all for this. It's called cement. We have a thing called cement.
1: Well, we got a lot of it around here.
0: Yeah.
1: But won't the cement sink?
0: No, you can just put cement on top of the cement.
1: Uh-huh.
0: You ever been to the Seawall Boulevard, smartass?
1: The Seawall Boulevard.
0: Yeah.
1: What would that also be called?
0: The Seawall. Galveston.
1: The seawall or the road next to the seawall?
0: The whole thing. You just put cement there. There's a road. There's a wall. What do you want? It's protecting Galveston. It doesn't matter. Mm-hmm. You ever been in New Orleans? Did you know New Orleans is a giant bowl?
1: No way.
0: Yeah, you could smoke pot out of it.
1: Get out. No, literally, get out.
0: All right, I'll be back later.
1: Yeah, right.
0: Anyway, boy, we learned a lot today on the show, didn't we?
1: I feel like we did. We learned so much.
0: Well, we learned how to talk thanks to John Fleming.
1: Boy, he set you straight on a few things.
0: He really did. It would have been so easy to win us over in that interview. I don't think people understand. We were joking around a little, and he was like, don't interrupt me.
1: Well, don't stiff us on an interview next time.
0: It would have been so easy to win. John, you have no idea how close you were. It doesn't matter. But instead, you just made yourself look like a jerk.
1: Yeah, more emails... deriding him and his behavior than complimenting or deriding us for our behavior. A little of both, but the majority of them still said, yeah, he was being kind of an a-hole.
0: It is weird that anybody would have expected us to be the mature ones in that conversation.
1: Yeah, I never saw that coming.
0: He wants to be a senator. I tell butt jokes about politicians for a living. We are not the same, buddy. You know?
1: Well, I think he's pretty happy about that.
0: Yeah, probably. Hey, speaking of politicians I do like, Ken Paxton is suing Netflix. He claims that the company...
1: Is it over their pricing?
0: No, but I got an email today. Did you get that?
1: I think we should all sue Netflix. They raise their price once a week.
0: That's...
1: I don't think that's accurate.
0: Okay, but it sure seems
1: like it.
0: It's only a little bit of an exaggeration. I feel like I get an email from them all the time.
1: Mm-hmm.
0: Anyway, no, this is about the company spying on children without the customer's consent. Netflix has been deceiving customers for years about not collecting or sharing user data. The lawsuit stems from the fact that the company tracks and sells your users' behavior and preferences to commercial data brokers and advertising agencies.
2: Oh, how much they make for that?
0: A gajillion dollars.
2: And we don't do that. And we don't have a gajillion dollars. That's something we could think about.
0: We also don't get paid to, what's the other thing, have opinions. Have you seen this? A lot of these social media political influencers and health influencers, they get paid to take a position. We just have positions. We've been doing it for free.
2: Been giving it away for free all these years and ain't learned a lesson about it yet.
0: I've been accused of being a paid influencer, but I've never been one. I've never gotten a check. It's not that I wouldn't. I've just never had one.
1: Between not getting paid for opinions, which we got buttloads of, not selling people's emails and all that kind of stuff.
0: We don't sell your data. We've never done it.
1: And all the million-dollar ideas that we've given away for free over the years, we would be gajillionaires. Yeah. But luckily, we don't worry about money. Money is not our most important thing.
0: Well, that's the thing. This is the
1: chicks, most important thing. And how do you get chicks?
0: You've been with the same chick for like 40 years. What are you talking about?
1: Yeah, but I still look at other ones.
0: Yeah. Fortunately, Praline doesn't listen to the show, so he's not in any trouble. Yeah, how do you get chicks, Mr. Kenneth? Why don't you tell us?
1: Money.
0: You don't have any? Somebody was asking me the other day, what kind of guys drive Beamers? And the answer was a-holes. But chicks dig a-holes, so I guess that's why guys drive Beamers.
1: And bad boys.
0: Yeah.
1: But you're really not bad boys either, are you?
0: My comedy writing partner, who will be with us at the show on Thursday, Jesse Payton, has a Beamer.
1: And tattoos, so yeah. It makes him a bad boy.
0: Yeah, bad boy
1: well,
0: a-hole.
1: Prison.
0: Prison, too. All of it.
1: Bobby, that's his story to tell, not ours.
0: But one thing he doesn't do,
1: to say.
0: But one thing he never does is sell your data.
1: Yeah.
0: He's never done it. Hey, great stuff today at ilovewj.com. If you want to check out the website, go there today.
1: If you wanted to give us a little bit of money, we're not asking you to pay us for our opinions, and we're not asking you for your email information so we can get, but if you found something in the store you wanted, yeah, we might make an extra 50 cents or something today.
0: We would love to sell you a mouse pad or a Walton and Johnson notebook, a ceramic coaster. Those are cool. Those are going to look good in your house.
1: Those will really look good.
0: Tank tops. You got some guns you want to show off, boys? Get you a Walton and Johnson proud 10%er tank top.
2: Yeah.
0: Show off the muscles. Take them to the gun show. That's what John used to never say. Right, John?
3: Don't forget, boys and girls, to
4: eat it every day.
5: I've done comedy for a while. I've done a lot of different shows. I did one in a prison once. So we go in. Let's say you guys are the inmates. So I'm sitting here. I'm like doing my dumb jokes. None of it works. Every joke I have involves being outside in the past 30 years. Like, I'm like, traffic's crazy. You guys remember? Who remembers? People remember traffic here, right? So I'm doing my dumb jokes, and then an inmate gets up and starts walking towards me. I'm like, oh boy, here we go. You know, like he's going to use me to break out. And I don't want to point at him, but no one's like, look at, but I am using hand gestures. I'm like, what do you guys do on this side of the room? Should he be walking up like that? Turns out the bathrooms are behind me. He's a good guy. I judged him on what he was wearing and where we were at. I hate to hear

0: to Capitol Hill.
1: I'm Dave Anthony, Fox News. Pete Hegseth is at the Senate now. After telling a House hearing this morning, this is the goal of the Iran conflict.
2: To prevent Iran from having a nuclear weapon. And if that has to be done kinetically and militarily, the Department of War is locked and loaded and ready to do that.
1: He's also pushing lawmakers to approve a 44% increase in the military budget to $1.5 trillion.
3: How much will the president's, quote, skirmish in CENTCOM cost?
1: That's Democratic Congresswoman Rose DeLauro.
3: We have thus far been unable to get any reliable information as to the true cost of this war.
1: As fighting keeps flaring up in that region, Fox's Lucas Tomlinson reports from Dubai.
4: Today, the government of Kuwait says it stopped four gunmen from Iran's Islamic Revolutionary Guard from infiltrating an island just north of Kuwait City. And two of the gunmen, the Kuwaitis say, managed to escape. And this all comes just 2 days after Kuwait says it shot down a pair of drones from Iran flying overhead. A pair of drones were also shot down over the UAE that day as well, including recent attacks on U.S. warships. President Trump recently admitted the ceasefire is looking pretty weak right now.
1: And China is watching closely, with shipping still mostly halted in the Strait of Hormuz and the U.S. military blockade around Iran's port still in place. President Trump will travel to Beijing today for talks with China's leader later this week. U.S. Ambassador David Perdue tells Fox.
5: They import 75% of their oil. They can't have this status quo for long. This strait needs to be open.
1: Oil prices are rising again today, and the big surge and spike up at the gas pump has inflation even higher. The consumer price index rose 0.6% last month, and the annual rate of inflation jumped to 3.8%, the most in 3 years. More than 2 years after a cargo ship crashed into Baltimore's Key Bridge, collapsing it into the water, killing six workers on that bridge.
6: The United States unsealed an indictment charging three defendants.
1: U.S. Attorney Kelly Hayes, two companies based in India, and a superintendent for the Dolly container ship facing numerous charges. 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
8: A Denham Springs man has been convicted of 5 counts of attempted first-degree murder of a police officer after firing shots at deputies during an arrest attempt in Livingston Parish. It happened last January when the man allegedly opened fire on deputies from inside his home. Sentencing is set for the end of June. Louisiana is increasing the number of black bears that can be legally bagged during bear season this year. The Wildlife and Fisheries Commission announced that the number of bear tags issued to hunters will increase from 26 to 42. Each hunter is still limited to one bear, so the increased count means more hunters will be involved. Black bear hunting season in the state runs from December 6th to the 20th this year. East Baton Rouge Parish is reporting the state's highest early voter turnout for the upcoming election. The Secretary of State's office says more than 249,000 Louisiana voters have already cast ballots for the May 16th contest. I'm Joe Morano.
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12: Look for an accident spot on westbound I-10 right around the Highland Road interchange. There is a small backup through the area. You're coming into Baton Rouge on I-12. You're moving nicely there with light volume and no major accident spots into and out of the I-12 approach. And eastbound I-10 at the bridge is moving nicely as well. And if you see traffic problems, dial #250, keyword Baton Rouge traffic. I'm Ray Romero.
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0: looking pretty weak right now.
1: And China is watching closely, with shipping still mostly halted in the Strait of Hormuz and the U.S. military blockade around Iran's port still in place. President Trump will travel to Beijing today for talks with China's leader later this week. U.S. Ambassador David Perdue tells Fox,
2: they import 75% of their oil. They can't have this status quo for long. This strait needs to be open.
1: Oil prices are rising again today, and the big surge and spike up at the gas pump has inflation even higher. The consumer price index rose 0.6% last month, and the annual rate of inflation jumped to 3.8%, the most in 3 years. More than 2 years after a cargo ship crashed into Baltimore's Key Bridge, collapsing it into the water, killing 6 workers on that bridge.
3: The United States unsealed an indictment charging 3 defendants.
1: U.S. Attorney Kelly Hayes, 2 companies based in India, and a superintendent for the Dali container ship facing numerous charges. 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
5: Congressman Troy Carter holding a town hall last night on the current fight over congressional boundaries in Louisiana.
6: When communities are divided in ways that silence their collective voice, we must recognize the danger before us and unite.
5: The state legislature set to eliminate at least one and maybe both black majority districts after a Supreme Court ruling. Confederate monuments that have been torn down may be coming back. Lawmakers are looking at transferring them to the Office of State Parks so they can be erected again. The China Queen restaurant in Pineville has closed. Roadkill was found in the freezer next to food served to customers. Police there confirmed it was a deer that was being skinned. And new LSU football coach Lane Kiffin is taking a shot at his old school. He told Vanity Fair magazine that he could not convince some recruits to come to Ole Miss because their families were worried about discrimination in Mississippi. And Baton Rouge, he says, feels more diverse. I'm Michael Board.
7: Some people bring joy wherever they go, some whenever they go.
8: Mark Twain found humor all around.
7: Never argue with a fool. Onlookers may not be able to tell the difference.
8: Humor. 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
9: We are still seeing a bit of a backup on westbound I-10 in the Highland Road area. Now, we did have an accident that blocked a couple lanes for a while. That's gone. It looks like it may be the road work ongoing there now, too. So you do have a little bit of that to contend with. What you don't have, though, are any big I-12 problems. You're moving nicely both directions into and out of the Baton Rouge area. I'm Ray Romero.
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11: This is Lee Habib, host of Our American Stories. On our next episode, we'll share the moving eulogy of NYPD officer Jason Rivera. You won't want to miss the next episode of Our American Stories.
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2: Congressman Troy Carter holding a town hall last night on the current fight over congressional boundaries in Louisiana.
3: When communities are divided in ways that silence their collective voice, we must recognize the danger before us and unite.
2: The state legislature set to eliminate at least one and maybe both black majority districts after a Supreme Court ruling. Confederate monuments that have been torn down may be coming back. Lawmakers are looking at transferring them to the Office of State Parks so they can be erected again. The China Queen restaurant in Pineville has closed. Roadkill was found in the freezer next to food served to customers. Police there confirmed it was a deer that was being skinned. And new LSU football coach Lane Kiffin is taking a shot at his old school. He told Vanity Fair magazine that he could not convince some recruits to come to Ole Miss because their families were worried about discrimination in Mississippi, and Baton Rouge, he says, feels more diverse. I'm Michael Board.
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5: And the Plaquemine Ferry is currently shut down due to mechanical problems. We will keep you posted on that. Watch for road construction going on west on I-10 between Highland Road and Piku Lane. North on Essen from Perkins, Jefferson Highway. It's a 7-minute drive. Watch for an accident. Blank Road at North 22nd. If you see traffic problems, dial pound 250, keyword Baton Rouge Traffic. I'm Lisa Bakke.
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0: Releasing new details about a deadly shooting that happened last week. A 15-year-old was killed while walking along South Flannery Road. Christopher Reyes and another teen were the victims of a drive-by shooting, but cops did not release details on the car. And State Senator Gary Carter has stepped down from the committee that's discussing changes to the state's congressional map. He clashed with the committee chair and said the move was to help restore decorum. Senator Jay Morris says he got death threats after Friday's hearing. I'm Michael Board.
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3: 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Watch for an accident. Corsi at Millwood. We also have an accident moved to the right shoulder. I-10 west at the 1012. That's exit 159. Also an accident on the left shoulder. I-10 west near Highland Road, exit 166. If you see traffic problems, dial pound 250, keyword Baton Rouge traffic. I'm Lisa Bakke.
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1: We've got some ongoing construction work along I-10 westbound between Highland Road and Piku. Watch for an accident, Burbank at West Lee. Watch for some slowing developing along I-10 east from Lobdell out to Ascension Parish. It's a 17-minute drive. If you see traffic problems, dial pound 250, keyword Baton Rouge Traffic. I'm Lisa Bakke.
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9: President Trump heads to China. I'm Lisa Brady, Fox News, and what he says will be a great meeting that both he and President Xi are looking forward to. Also telling reporters before leaving the White House, he doesn't need Xi's intervention with Iran.
10: Their military is gone. It's wiped out. And we're only going to make a good deal. We'll see what happens.
9: He predicts victory over Iran one way or the other and says it'll be good for both the American and Iranian people. Also predicting again that prices will go down once the conflict ends after consumer prices hit a three-year high.
11: Inflation rose last month. It was expected to increase, but the annual pace was even hotter than anticipated. The consumer price index rose 0.6% from March to April, up 0.4% for core CPI, excluding food and energy.
9: Fox's Jenny Cosola. Year over year at 3.8%, Democrats calling that evidence of a failing economic agenda. The president needs a new FDA commissioner.
12: The head of the Food and Drug Administration, Dr. Marty McCarry, is stepping down a little more than a year after taking over the regulatory agency.
10: You know, he's a great doctor. And he was having some difficulty, but he's going to go on and he's going to do well.
12: President Trump says the agency's deputy will take over as acting FDA commissioner. McCarry drew criticism from some allies of President Trump, who accused McCarry of slow-walking approval of some drugs and refusing to put new limits on mifepristone, an abortion medication that has been on the market for 25 years.
9: Fox's Jared Halpern, and at the White House, President Trump thanking McCarry, just posting that he did a great job at the FDA. A hantavirus outbreak is now at 11 reported cases, 9 of them confirmed. 18 Americans who had been on the cruise ship remain quarantined at 2 facilities in Nebraska and Atlanta. A mixed finish on Wall Street, the Dow up 56 points at the bell. 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
14: A new report has been released by the Baton Rouge Area Foundation and Common Good Labs that says 45% of families with children in the parish are living in poverty or near poverty conditions. That's nearly double the national average. Lower income renters are severely rent burdened, and families in poverty often work in lower wage industries without retirement savings or emergency funds. The full report is available at opportunitybtr.org. A man has been arrested in connection to a deadly stabbing in Baton Rouge. WBRZ reports Robin Brown has been taken into custody for the stabbing and death of Kendrick Eubanks. There's a new proposed state law which would have Confederate monuments that have been taken down by local governments to find new homes in state parks. The bill would transfer to the Office of State Parks any government-owned historical statue or monument removed from a public display since 2006. The bill passed the House last week and it now goes to the Senate. I'm Joe Morano.
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15: Watch for a crash on Burbank Drive at Elvin and heavy congestion east on I-10 from Lovedell to Ascension Parish. Add an extra 16 minutes of drive time. It's also getting slow south on Airline from I-12 to Prairieville.

0: 22-minute drive east on I-12 from the 1012 to Range, 15-minute drive. If you see traffic problems, dial #250, keyword Baton Rouge Traffic. I'm Lisa Bakke.
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3: Showers and a few thunderstorms will move through during the evening rush and continue into the overnight hours as well. Skies will be cloudy overnight with low temperatures in the middle 60s. Rain will begin to clear by Tuesday morning. We'll have a mix of clouds and sunshine in the afternoon on your Tuesday. High temperatures will be in the lower to middle 80s. Heading into your Wednesday, we'll see plenty of sunshine with high temperatures in the mid 80s. This is Chief Meteorologist Jake Dalton. 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
5: This is Lee Habib, host of Our American Stories. On our next episode, we'll explain why the first black woman elected to Congress, Shirley Chisholm, forgave one of America's most notorious racists. You won't want to miss the next episode of Our American Stories.
6: My friend has a term that he calls conscientious capitalism, and it's been used by others. And it's the idea that when you run a business, you also do good for the community. 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
22: White victim, female, pretty, wealthy.
21: A white woman's murder shocks the city. A black man from the projects comes forward with information about the case.
23: He says the police are his friends.
21: But out of nowhere, he goes from star witness to prime suspect.
23: And then that's it. They turn on him.
21: The system is hungry for a conviction. Lee Harris is sentenced to 90 years.
24: I get 90 years for killing somebody I have never seen.
21: Behind bars, Lee finds an unlikely ally in his cellie, Robert. The pair are like chalk and cheese. There's no way their paths would ever cross on the outside. But as a fellow inmate, Robert sees through the lies and vows to do the unthinkable. Clear Lee's name.
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1: 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We take prayer requests there, and I have a team of women who pray faithfully over every request. We have a daily devotional coming soon, and we have a free weekly newsletter, very encouraging and uplifting, but you have to sign up for it. Okay, that's all at sheiscalledbyhim.com. Ken from Illinois, how are you? Thanks for waiting.
29: Yes, hi. Hi, Rose. It's so great to hear you. And it's so great to hear a big platform like this speaking so openly about Christian faith. I love it.
1: Okay. Yes. Well, it's important, I think. More now than ever, actually.
29: Yeah, I'm working with a ministry too that's is all about trying to get scripture into kids' hearts. And right now, churches basically have maybe a couple hours kids ministry once a week, and that's it. We're trying to form a parent partner church relationship, because there's so much more that kids can hear the gospel all throughout their home life. But generally, parents just kind of let that go, and the ministry is so amazing resistance to getting parents to just realize that they can speak so much into their kids' lives during the formative years, and they just kind of drop them off at church and let them do the work, and that's not good enough.
1: No, it's not good enough, and our guest, I think during the 4 o'clock hour, Communio, C-O-M-M-U-N-I-O. You might want to check it out and see how you can combine your efforts with theirs. But I applaud you for wanting to do something, and it does begin with our children, and I appreciate that very much, Ken. Thank you.
29: It's really important. Our ministry is Global Children's Network, and we're really needing people to help us. So that would be great. I could talk with guests in the first hour. I really, really love it.
1: Global Children Network, I think you should definitely reach out to him. I think there might be something you guys can do together. Terry from Minnesota, how are you? Hello?
30: Hello?
1: Hi.
30: Hi. Am I on? Do you want me to...
1: Yeah, you are. You're on the Sean Hannity Show.
30: Oh, dear. Okay, here's one of the things I wanted to put out there. There's the Fetterman guy, the senator in D.C., And then there's Bill Meyer, and I never knew how to Meyer. He's a Mar. TV personality.
1: It's Fetterman and Meyer. Yes.
30: Yes. They're both extremely liberal Democrats, but they're more human. And this is why, for the first time, and believe me, I know our history. I am, I was Navy at my husband.
1: Thank you for that. Thank you. Well, you know what? You're cutting out a lot, so I'm going to have to let you go because we can barely hear you. But I know you wanted to say that we need a middle-of-the-road party. When we say those words, middle of the road, I get turned off just a little bit, though. I think about scripture where Jesus says, I'd rather you be hot or cold, but if you're lukewarm, I'm going to spit you out of my mouth. And I do respect Fetterman. In fact, Linda and I were just talking about him, both of us being from Pennsylvania. So I respect what he's doing in his boldness. I will have to talk about this more tomorrow. Maybe you can call back tomorrow and we can continue that conversation then. It was so much fun being with you all today. I love Sean's audience and I am going to be back tomorrow. So I'm really looking forward to that as well. So I'm Rose Unplugged. Check me out on all platforms.
0: Hello, I'm Robert Smigel. I did lots of things. Cartoons on SNL, Conan stuff, Triumph the Insult comic dogs, some movies. 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
6: A high-stakes meeting. I'm Lee Silicera, Fox News. President Trump on his way to China to meet with its leader, and Iran likely to be a main focus.
7: President Trump says he expects to have a long conversation with President Xi Jinping about the war in Iran.
8: He's been a friend of mine. He's been somebody that we get along with. And I think you're going to see that good things are going to happen. This is going to be a very exciting trip.
7: China is a major buyer of Iranian oil, and the administration has sought to use Beijing to pressure Iran to make a peace deal. Still, before leaving the White House, President Trump said he is not asking for China to intervene in negotiations, adding the U.S. doesn't need any help with Iran.
6: Fox's Jared Halpern at the White House. This is War Secretary Pete Hegseth faces a grilling from lawmakers on the cost of the action in Iran and denies the administration is trying to get around the War Powers Act.
9: The theory of the entire case is to prevent Iran from having a nuclear weapon. And if that has to be done kinetically and militarily, the Department of War is locked and loaded and ready to do that.
6: The cost of the conflict so far, around $29 billion. The World Health Organization says the hantavirus outbreak is at 11 cases. 9 of those are confirmed.
10: All stemming from the cruise ship outbreak in which 3 people died. Of the 18 people brought back to the U.S., 16 are quarantined in Omaha. The Department of Health saying that all are asymptomatic. That 2 others from the ship now quarantined in Atlanta have tested negative for the rodent-borne virus that we're told has an incubation period of 42 days. Officials also say that right now there are no signs of a larger hantavirus outbreak.
6: Fox's Jeff Bonasso, a French woman being treated for the virus after being infected on the ship, is critically ill and on an artificial lung. Wall Street, the Dow gained 56, the Nasdaq off 185, the S&P lost 11 points. Oil prices rose more than 3%. 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
12: Louisiana Congressman Troy Carter is urging fellow Democrats to fight back against plans to redraw the state's congressional boundaries.
13: When communities are divided in ways that silence their collective voice, we must recognize the danger before us and unite.
12: The Supreme Court ruled that the addition of a second black majority district was unconstitutional. Governor Landry has used this decision to pause this year's primary election, even though tens of thousands of votes have been cast. Congressman Carter called it the second coming of Jim Crow. Lane Kiffin is speaking out on what some top recruits say gives LSU the edge over his former program, Ole Miss. Kiffin told Vanity Fair that some recruits would say the lack of diversity of the university and the city of Oxford, Mississippi, were major reasons that they would decide to take their talents elsewhere. Kiffin added that he has not heard the same concern in his few months leading the Tigers in Baton Rouge. I'm Joe Morano.
14: Were you born from 1945 to 1965? People born during these years are five times more likely to have hepatitis C. But most people don't know they are infected. 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
15: Traffic is slow on I-12. Heading east from the 1012 to Range, tack on an extra 20 minutes of drive time. East on Florida Boulevard, heading from Airline to Denham Springs, it's a 20-minute drive. Traffic signals are out on North Range Avenue at Cockrum Road in Denham Springs. If you see traffic problems, dial #250, keyword Baton Rouge Traffic. I'm Lee Spake.
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22: It's clear just the swiftness with which these southern legislatures moved, these Republicans moved, to eliminate black political power. It's clear that the Republicans see black political power as a democratizing force, which it is. They understand that. And this is a way to consolidate power. And it's also a way to express white supremacy.
31: We went from the progress of emancipation to the backlash of Jim Crow. The progress of the civil rights movement to the backlash of mass incarceration. The progress of electing Barack Obama to the backlash that has resulted in the elevation of Donald Trump MAGA extremism and this behavior that we're seeing coming out of the Supreme Court of the United States to throw the American South back into the Jim Crow era. So it's going to

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16: 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Next week on Netflix, Tuesday, the debut of the stand-up special Wanda Sykes' Legacy. Next Wednesday on Netflix, the premiere of the music documentary Kylie on the life and career of Kylie Minogue. Next Thursday, the start of the Netflix sci-fi dramedy The Burrows, starring Alfred Molina, Alfre Woodard, Bill Pullman, Gina Davis, and more. Next Friday on Netflix, the start of the adult animation series Mating Season from the makers of Big Mouth and the comedy film Ladies First, starring Sacha Baron Cohen and Rosamund Pike. Next Sunday, season 2 of the Netflix comedy Bad Thoughts, starring Tom Segura, and live at 2:50 p.m. Eastern, the F1 Canadian Grand Prix. Next Monday on Acorn TV, the debut of the mystery comedy You're Killing Me, starring Brooke Shields. Next Tuesday on Hulu, the documentary film The Nightmare Upstairs, What Happened to Ty...
17: So I told you that Dr. Oz, who's part of the Trump administration, was on Fox News and he was talking about the number one job in New York State is called personal care services. And when you first read that or hear that, you immediately think, oh, an esthetician, somebody who does nails, somebody who does hair, somebody who does skin, maybe a masseuse. Okay, yeah, it makes sense. There's a lot of people who do that. Somebody who does waxing. No, none of that. Personal care services is when a person supposedly cares for a disabled or elderly relative. So it's not just immigrants, but when immigrants come here, they learn, they get the hook up. You learn the tricks. And the trick is, you file with the government to be a caretaker for your mom or your dad or your kid who you claim is retarded or disabled in some way. Then you get paid by the government. And we are bankrupting our nation for these people to get jobs where they do nothing. They sit at home and watch TV all day until there's another BLM or Antifa or some other protest. And then they run out and say how bad they have it in this country while they're getting a check every month. You try to go to one of their countries and do that. They're not going to pay you to lay around all day.

0: statewide referendum. Missouri's Secretary of State has not decided if that vote will happen.
1: Meanwhile, in South Carolina, the state Senate fell short of the two-thirds majority needed to extend their legislative session past Thursday so they could consider redistricting. The state House had voted in favor of letting lawmakers return after the regular session ends this week and proposed a new map that would have eliminated the state's only Democratic-held seat. President Trump now on his way to China for a meeting with President Xi Jinping. Iran's said to be a main topic of conversation as the president has rejected Iran's counterproposal for a peace deal.
2: Military's gone, it's wiped out, and we're only going to make a good deal, and we'll see what happens. But I believe that one way or the other, it's going to be very good for the American people, and I think actually very good for the Iranian people.
1: China buys Iranian oil, and the Trump administration has sought to use Beijing to put pressure on Iran, though the president said he won't ask China to intervene in negotiations. And Dr. Marty McCarry has resigned as the head of the FDA. 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
4: A new report has been released by the Baton Rouge Area Foundation and Common Good Labs that says 45% of families with children in the parish are living in poverty or near poverty conditions. That's nearly double the national average. Lower income renters are severely rent burdened, and families in poverty often work in lower wage industries without retirement savings or emergency funds. The full report is available at opportunitybtr.org. A man has been arrested in connection to a deadly stabbing in Baton Rouge. WBRZ reports Robin Brown has been taken into custody for the stabbing and death of Kendrick Eubanks. There's a new proposed state law which would have Confederate monuments that have been taken down by local governments to find new homes in state parks. The bill would transfer to the Office of State Parks any government-owned historical statue or monument removed from a public display since 2006. The bill passed the House last week, and it now goes to the Senate. I'm Joe Morano.
5: We are the NFHS. That stands for the National Federation of State High School Associations. 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
6: We have a crash on Airline between Busby Drive and Behringer Foreman Road. Also looking slow due to an accident east on I-12 between Airline and Sherwood Forest, heading from the 1012 to Range, and on an extra 22 minutes of drive time. North on Blue Bonnet from Highland to Airline, a 14-minute drive. If you see traffic problems, dial pound 250, keyword Baton Rouge Traffic. I'm Lisa Bakke.
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11: It's going to be amazing.